0: The 2-0. Olsi watches that one go inside the zone at 92, right down the middle. And a 2-1 count now on Wiltsy. Wiltsy, the freshman, 0-1 so far today. Struck out, was hit by a pitch, went all the way to third. Scored that run. Swings and misses is Wiltsy on the 8 on the off-speed pitch. Down low outside, even thins up a 2-2 with no outs.
1: Looks like you got motion in the Maryland bullpen. It looks like Braden Ryan, the right-hander, is getting loose.
0: The 2-2 from Cespedes to Wiltsy. That one bounces in the dirt before it even hits the plate. Count goes full, a 3-2. And for Cespedes, trying to show he's still going strong, trying to get a seventh inning of work before he could possibly be taken out. 3-2 pitch to Wiltsy. Swings and misses, but it was fouled away. And he stays alive in this at-bat.
1: You know, if you're Wiltsy, obviously, you try and work any opportunities that you can to get on base because you are a stolen base threat. You are a speed threat. And so any opportunity you have to potentially stretch to extra bases is crucial with the top of the order coming up.
0: Count stays full. 3-2 to Wiltsy up high upstairs and away. And he draws a walk. And he takes his base. And he'll go to first for the top of the order and Chase Crewson coming up.
1: And see, that is huge if you're Rutgers, because now you have a stolen base threat on the base paths. If he gets a good jump, he's going to be in scoring position for Chase Crewson. And so in a situation where you desperately need insurance runs for your pitching, this is prime for the Rutgers Scarlet Knights.
0: Absolutely, man. One runner on first, Crewson at the plate. Cespedes checks the runner. Wiltsy goes to second, high upstairs, throw down a second, not in time, goes into center field, and past the second baseman. He'll head now over to third, and Wiltsy, 90 feet away, once again, the second time he's on base, is able to go from first to third in one sequence.
1: And I think if you're the catcher, Devin Russell there, I mean, Wiltsy got such a good jump that you just eat that. I mean, at that point in time, I mean, you do not make that throw. And now the infield will come in once more. If you're Chase Crewson, you got to find a way to put this ball in the outfield to try and not shallow outfield to try and tag Wiltsy from third.
0: The 1-0 from Cespedes to Crewson. Crewson watched that one go right down the middle of 93. Fastball. And that even thins up but 1-1.
1: I got to say, Wiltsy is so incredibly fast. I mean, he popped right up at second base and literally got to third base in a blink of an eye.
0: Lead on third for Wiltsy. Cespedes gets set. The 1-1. Crewson swings. That one's going out to right field. Under it is Combs. He makes the grab. Tagging is Wiltsy. Third to home. And he is in there safely. Rutgers gets that run back. It's a 5-2 game with one out here in the bottom seven.
1: Just like that, Chase Crewson does his job. He puts the ball into the outfield. Wiltsy, with his blazing speed, stands up at home. And now Rutgers gets that insurance run they needed right back after giving up the home run to Bud Coombs and Jack Sweeney. Comes to the dish now with one out, but a clean slate with open bases.
0: Jack Sweeney, as you said, Chase, no runners on. Wiltsy walked, went first to third on a throw-down attempt and scored that run tagging to right field. First pitch it is to Sweeney. That one high, but in the zone at 84. A bit off speed for strike number one. Jack Sweeney so far today, one of three, flat out to center, grounded out, and had an RBI single back in the fifth inning. The 0-1 to Sweeney, half swing there. Didn't fully go around, but that one was in the zone at 85. It's an 0-2 count now with one out. Sweeney behind 0-2 with one out here. Cespedes gets set. He kicks, deals, and delivers. The 0-2, that one goes down and way outside at 84 for ball number one.
1: You got the second baseman Mendez playing directly behind the second base bag. Sizable gap between the 4-3 hole. I mean, any ball that's not toward the first base bag should be a hit for Jack Sweeney, potentially extra bases as well.
0: 1-2 from Cespedes delivers. Sweeney swings and fouls this one going down the right field line past the Maryland bullpen. And I'll say a 1-2 count.
1: So you got Konis playing in normal shortstop depth. You got the third baseman Martin hugging the third base line. And you have the second baseman Mendez shaded to the left now of the second base bag.
0: 1-2 from Cespedes to Sweeney. That one gets behind Russell outside, but no runners on nonetheless. No much impact there.
1: It's the first time today that a ball's gotten past Evan Russell.
0: Score update from West Lafayette. 8 Nothing Hoosiers over Purdue in the bottom of the fourth.
1: Wow.
0: Rutgers trying to hold on to this one and take this win. 2-2 from Sweeney. He fouls that one behind into the screen. Staying alive here is Jack Sweeney.
1: 8-0 Indiana, obviously, early on in the season. Rutgers faced off against Indiana. Indiana took the series. So these games are even more important now as Indiana tries to claw back into the potential Big Ten tournament race.
0: Cespedes, 2-2 count. He's set. Delivers to Sweeney. The 2-2. That one just outside. Good eye by Sweeney. Not to chase that one. At 93. And count goes full. 3-2 with one out. 5-2 lead for the Scarlet Knights. Just scored a run off a sacrifice fly from Chase Crewson. Scorer Tyler Wiltsy. The count's full with one out. 3-2 from Cespedes. Delivers to Sweeney. Half swing. That one goes fair to the right of the mound. Thrown over to first from Cespedes in time. And he gets Sweeney for out number two. Good speed there from Cespedes to make the grab and make the throw.
1: Yeah, that's a great play, but I also got to say Jack Sweeney very disappointed in himself, obviously. Didn't try and go around there, tried to check his swing. Ultimately, got on the inside barrel and just poked that one right toward the pitcher's mound. A nice play once more from Cespedes off the mound. He's made a couple of those today. Gabe Rivera tries to start something with two away here.
0: Gabe Rivera, one of three so far today. The base hit back in the third. Had it reached on the error and lined out. First pitch, half swing, bounced up. Say he did indeed go around on that one. Now strike number one, says home plate umpire Daniel Jimenez.
1: Interesting. I don't know if he truly went around there. I mean, it was very, very tough to tell.
0: Rivera gets set 0-1. Cespedes trying to end his day on a positive note, giving up that one run on the sac fly. The 0-1 from Cespedes, swinging is Rivera. This past third baseman there, and Martin goes all the way down the wall in left field. Grounding first is Rivera. He'll go into second, and he'll have a stand-up double with two outs. And Gabe Rivera, man in scoring position. Two outs for the Scarlet Knights.
1: Another gorgeous piece of hitting from Gabe Rivera. Kind of looks similar to his previous single that he had back in the third inning. I mean, it was a rocket right past the third baseman. Martin does it again. Now this one rolls all the way to the left field corner. And now Gabe Rivera has himself a stand-up double.
0: Matt Chattel coming back up to bat. Two outs here. We'll have a mound visit. Possibly Cespedes' day could be done.
1: I can't imagine he stays.
0: Past 100 pitches.
1: I can't imagine he stays. I mean, he's at 105. I mean, I can't imagine that he could, that his day continues. I would be shocked.
0: Looking like they're still trying to keep him out there, trying to just calm him down, saying that your day's going to be done after this, but just retire this batter.
1: I mean, 105 pitches. I mean, it's just ridiculous numbers for Christopher Cespedes. I mean, he's once again, and they are going to keep him in.
0: He will stay there.
1: So they are going to keep him in.
0: Wow.
1: So at 105, Christopher Cespedes will remain in the game. Once more, I still think it was Braden Ryan warming up in the Terps bullpen from my vantage point. I know there's a 7, but I believe that's Braden Ryan.
0: Matt Chattel at the plate with two outs. Homered back in the first inning with two-run shot with two outs for Rutgers. Large lead on second from Rivera. The first pitch to Chattel swings and misses there. And that'll be strike number one, about 81 miles an hour. Matt Chattel, as we said, doing the catching duties today. Trey Wells not in the lineup. Expect him to be behind the plate tomorrow. Home plate umpire calls a timeout, batter timeout. And Matt Chattel will get set for this next pitch. 0-1 count.
1: 0-2. So they're actually going to call it. So they're going to call it a violation on Chattel.
0: 0-2, Cespedes to Chattel. Cespedes trying to retire the side. The 0-2 pitch. Cespedes swings and misses. And Chattel goes down swinging. And that will indeed retire the side. One run scored, one hit, one error. One man left stranded at second base. Rutgers does get that run back. It's a 5-2 lead for the Scarlet Knights over the Terps. We'll head to the top of the eighth right here on 88.7 WRSU from New Brunswick, as well as streaming online at WRSU.org.
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3: Hard defense, 3 seconds, 2 seconds, a shot, and a goal! KC Montuo! He ties it in the last seconds of the game!
4: Kali McManus goes hurry up here on the 3rd and 13, launches this one deep down the left side, intended for Duff. Did he catch that? Oh my goodness!
5: 2-point game, 5 seconds, 4 seconds, Francis, 3, good as it goes, cut,
0: moving into his left side, trying to find a lane, a shot, and a save, and a goal!
3: On the rebound, Hayden Summer, high school!
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3: that one connects!
1: Oh my
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1: god!
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1: oh
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1: My god.
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0: And we're back here at Baton Field. Rutgers baseball leads the Maryland Terrapins 5-2 as we head to the top of the eighth. Will Carminati here with Chase Jacoby. And Chase, he says it's a much-needed series Rutgers has to win. They're in line to win game one, but got to hold on for two more innings.
1: I mean, you mentioned the fact that this is a massive game for Rutgers. I can't even stress that enough, to the point where you win this game right now, you have the utmost amount of confidence going into previous games in this series. And then you travel to, you know, you go to Northwestern, and obviously after that, you wait to see if you make the Big Ten tournament. And obviously with Indiana currently leading Purdue, obviously you got to have this one, as Indiana holds the series over the Rutgers Scarlet Knights.
0: And back to the top of the order for the Terps, Jordan Crossland. Step up to the plate, will face the lefty, Joe Mazza, 2-3 on the day. First pitch, a bit of a half swing, hesitation, did not go around. Now it's high upstairs, a 91 for ball number one. Crossland so far today, 2-3, came back in the first, doubled in the third, and reached on a single back in the sixth. 296 hitter, 41 RBIs. And 1-0 fouls this one back to the press box. That even thins up at 1-1.
1: See, that would have been perfect height, too, if it was over here.
0: Yeah. Yeah, I know.
1: I mean, would it have been, or would it have
0: dips
1: hit
0: right
1: this?
0: Down, yeah. Dips right down a bit, maybe just a bit over our heads.
1: Could be.
0: Possibly.
1: Could be.
0: It's a 1-1 count. Mazza to Crossland. The 1-1, that goes 91 miles an hour. Right down the heart of the plate. 1-2 count now with no outs. Joe Mazza came in relief, got the one out, had a walk and a strikeout, and retired Devin Russell to end the seventh inning. The 1-2 from Mazza to Crossland, that one goes right into the hole. Rivera does indeed scoop it up, but no, gets right past him, and Crossland will reach safely. So the shift there from Rivera didn't indeed help out. He goes a bit oppo on the infield, right in between the 3-4 hole. And he reaches safely, his third hit of the day.
1: Yeah, I mean, if you're Gabe Rivera, I mean, he was ranging. I mean, I think he thought on the slide that the ball was going to hop right up to his chest and into his glove, and ultimately he was going to have time to throw out Crossland. I mean, either way, if he had gotten to his feet and made the throw, he was not going to get Crossland, as he got a great jump out of the box. But, I mean, third hit of the day for Jordan Crossland. And now if you're Maryland, this is where you got to make your money. You got Braden Martin and you got Ryan Costello back-to-back here.
0: First pitch to Martin, that one off speed at 85. That finds its way right down zone for strike number one. Yeah, Crossland on first, Martin at the plate, Costello on deck. So the three guys you want to have on in this opportunity for Maryland, currently down by three. 5-2 lead for Rutgers here in the top of the eighth. It's an 0-1 count from Mazza to Martin. The 0-1 count just on the outside half. As good eye there from Martin to watch that one go by. Even thins up at 1-1. A nice lead at first whiz from Crossland. 12 stolen bases on the year in 14 attempts. As Mazza gets set on the bump. The 1-1 pitch. That one, good frame there from Chattel at 84 miles an hour. Down the heart of the plate. It's now a 1-2 count. Braden Martin, as we said, 350 hitter. Up there in the Big Ten leaders. As he'll walk off and have a talk with the third base coach on his approach.
1: Ended up being a really nice night here at Baton Field.
6: Perfect
0: absolutely.
6: Night for baseball.
0: We thought it could be a bit windy. It was a bit windy this afternoon, but
1: yeah.
0: You know, that pretty much died down.
1: No, I'm actually pretty comfortable with no sweatshirt here.
0: There
1: I'm
0: you
1: actually
0: go.
1: Like, you know, I thought it was going to be cold. We had talked about it in the studio, and we were like, oh, well, this is just going to be a disaster. Yeah.
0: Yeah.
1: Now I'm here, and it's really not that bad.
0: Yeah. I mean, there's been some games where it's been really
1: oh, my, it's been
0: awful.
1: Brutal.
0: It's been awful. It's a 1-2 count from Mazza to Martin. Mazza delivers. Good eye there off speed, just down low and outside at 86. And Martin watches that one go down, even thins up at the 2-2 count.
1: A lot of chatter from the fans below. Did they think it was a strike?
0: Maybe. Maybe. Lead from Crossland on first. There's no outs here. Runner on first. Martin at the plate. A 2-2 from Mazza to Martin. Bounces in the dirt. And the count will go full out of 3-2.
1: For Mazza, you got to deliver your best pitch here. This is a huge at-bat for the Maryland Terrapins and Braden Martin.
0: It's a 3-2 count. Joe Mazza trying to record the first out of this eighth inning. 3-2 count. Mazza to Martin. Chops that one in foul territory down on the first baseline. Gloved by Jarrelson. Will replay. Of course, game two of the series tomorrow, 5:45. Star Rutgers and Maryland. Myself and Phil Jacoma will be on the call. As well, Sunday, myself and Ryan Kindler will be on the call at 1:45 p.m.
1: Got a series for you, huh?
0: Sure do, man.
1: Look at you.
0: Sure do. 3-2 count. Mazza delivers. And Martin swings.
1: Look out.
0: Fouls this one towards the Rutgers bullpen. Down the left field line. And staying alive here is Martin Lawn at bat.
1: That was a rocket.
0: Yeah.
1: That thing was absolutely scorched.
0: This count stays 3-2. Mazza checks the runner on first. Gets set at the bump. 3-2. Mazza delivers. And Martin chops this one over to Rivera. Handed over to Carreras. Over to first is not in time. Runner out at second. Martin beats out the throw at first. And it's one out here in the top of the eighth. Runner remaining on first base. Good job there, though, from Gabriel Rivera to hand that one right over to Carreras. Almost got the 4-6-3 double play.
1: Yeah, fielder's choice for Martin. I mean, it was a chopper right to Rivera. But very important to get the lead runner in a situation like this. And now it's a huge at-bat looming for Joe Mazza. Lefty-lefty with Ryan Costello, 0-for-3 today.
0: Ryan Costello, 15 home runs, 58 RBIs. You know he's due. First pitch just on the outside half for ball number one. The 93, what an eye there from Costello. Now Martin himself, 19 stolen bases, has that lead over on first. It's 1-0 count with one out. Mazza gets set, delivers the 1-0. Hesitation swing, nonetheless, right down the middle at 92. It'll even things up at 1-1. And for Joe Mazza, as we mentioned, 33 innings pitched so far this year. Does have 11 earned runs. It's 1-1 count with one out. Mazza gets set. He delivers. Another hesitation swing, but that goes right down the middle yet again at 92. And a 1-2 count from Mazza to Costello.
1: I think you go right back to the fastball here on that outside edge.
0: Lead on first once again from Martin. Gerald's getting set for a potential pickoff. And he'll throw over to first. And diving in there safely is Martin as he checks the runner. Costello 0-3 so far today, as Chase had mentioned. Struck out back in the first, grounded in the third, and popped out in the sixth. A 1-2 count. Mazza delivers to Costello and chops that one foul down the first baseline. That one will roll down in the outfield. And we will indeed replay.
1: So I have to imagine that Christopher Cespedes' day is done.
0: Yeah.
1: With Braden Ryan actively warming up in the Terps' pen. I mean, he threw 106 pitches, so
0: yeah.
1: You would have to assume
0: hard
1: his
0: to
1: day
0: imagine
1: is
0: he'll be back.
1: Correct.
0: 1-2 with one out. Mazza checks the runner over on first, throws it over to Jarrell, checks on Martin. He's in there safely. Once again, we will indeed replay. No action right now, no throwing right now in the bullpen for the Scarlet Knights. It's 1-2 count. Mazza to Costello delivers. Fouls this one back to the screen. You knew how hard these at-bats were going to be for both Martin and Costello showing right here.
1: This is a guy who leads the entirety of the Big Ten in RBIs, 58 on the season for Ryan Costello. Scarlet Knights pitchers have done a great job so far of holding him today, and Joe Mazza looks to retire him once more.
0: Mazza gets set for the 1-2. He delivers. This one popped out into foul territory on the third base side, right into the stand, just outside the stands. And staying alive once again is Costello. Count stays 1-2. It's a 5-2 lead for the Scarlet Knights if you're just joining us, top of the eighth. They do indeed lead, hit 7-6. Three errors for Maryland has been a big factor. Pretty much responsible for three of these five runs for Rutgers. As Miles, the 1-2, delivers. That one fouled once again down the first baseline. That one a roll all the way down to the Maryland bullpen. It's gloved and brought out. It's Costello long at bats here. Once again, back to back. Count stays 1-2. Costello facing Mazza. Martin, a lead once again on first. Mazza delivers the 1-2. That one chopped on over to first, but it'll be foul. And Gerald's will just throw it right back over. Terps bullpen, scratch that, Terps dugout, loves it.
1: This is a great at bat. I mean, what's there not
0: to
1: love?
0: It really is, man.
1: It's been like five foul balls in a row.
0: Rutgers trying not to get on the ropes here. They have a three-run lead. Maryland possibly threatening with their best hitter at the plate. It's a 1-2 count. Mazza gets set, and he kicks and deals, delivers. That high goes back behind Chattel. Going to second base is Martin, and they have a runner in scoring position. Count goes to 2-2.
1: I mean, that's going to go as a wild pitch for Joe Mazza. I mean, listen, at the end of the day, that run right now at second means nothing.
0: Yeah.
1: That means absolutely nothing. It's you and the plate right now. That's all that matters. It's you and this batter. That's all that matters. That runner on second base means nothing when you hold a three-run cushion.
0: Counts 2-2. Mazza kicks, deals, delivers outside. Good eye from Costello. Count goes full to 3-2. 94 miles an hour there from Mazza.
1: You can feel the tension up here. I just feel it.
0: If you're Mazza, you need this out. Full count, 3-2. Runner on second, one out. Mazza delivers. That fouled off, chopped back to the Maryland dugout. And this up back. Rolls on.
1: I mean, talk about an at-bat here. I mean, this is incredible. Ryan Costello absolutely making Mazza work for this. And so, you're Joe Mazza, you got to go with your best pitch. If I'm him, I go up and into Costello.
0: It's a 3-2 count yet again. Mazza gets set at the bump, checks the runner on second, kicks, deals, delivers, swings, and misses! And retires Costello, second out of the inning. And Joe Mazza comes away victorious in that battle.
1: The thorn in the bush gets removed by Joe Mazza. My goodness, he goes off speed on the outside half. And after a long looming at bat from Ryan Costello, he finally goes down by way of Joe Mazza's off-speed pitch. And now you can have a little bit of a sigh if you're Joe Mazza. Two outs here, runner still on second for David Mendez.
0: Chase Crewson moves a bit over to his left out in center field, the righty. As we'll have another mound visit here for the Scarlet Knights. Talk this one over. David Mendez at the plate for the Terps. 0-3 today, but a 313 hitter, however, Chase.
1: Yeah, I mean, this is a guy who, you know, just puts the bat on the ball. He's got a 902 OPS on the season, so he knows what it takes, you know, to capitalize in situations as well. And so if you're Joe Mazza, you continue to go right back to that same kind of off-speed pitch and your fastball on the outside half. I mean, he has been dialed in. That was a long at-bat that Costello made him work for, but he won the battle. You know, at the end of the day, you know, now you just relax. You got two outs. You got a runner on second, but once more, that runner means nothing, right? It's just you and this at-bat currently. That's all that matters in a situation like this as you try and leave him stranded.
0: The dark light is fully shown here. Dark skies, two outs, top of the eighth. Rutgers leads Maryland 5-2. Runner on second in Braden Martin. David Mendez at the plate for the Terps. A 313 hitter. First pitch from Mazza. That one just down low. Good eye there from Mendez. Watch that one go below him for ball number one. Count that one as a 12-pitch at-bat between
1: wow.
0: Joe Mazza and Ryan Costello. The 1-0 Mazda delivers. Half swing there was from Mendez. And they do indeed say he did go around. And that even things up at 1-1. It's 1-1 count with two outs. Runner in scoring position. It's a 5-2 lead for the Scarlet Knights. And as he gets set at the bump, he delivers the 1-1 pitch just inside down low. Good eye once again from Mendez at 85. It's a 2-1 count now.
1: I mean, I feel like Mazda's kind of had that same kind of motion on his off-speed pitch. He kind of has a little bit of a hitch during his off-speed pitch. And, I mean, he's been peppering the low and inside half.
0: The 2-1, right down the middle at 91 miles an hour. Watch that one go by him. Even things up, 2 balls, 2 strikes, 2 outs.
1: Gorgeous pitch.
0: Mazda trying to retire the side, strike out his second consecutive batter. The 2-2, Mazda delivers, just skips in the dirt. Good stop there from Chattel to not have it go past him. Count once again goes full in another at bat. Full count with 2 outs here, 1 runner on second.
1: I mean, if I'm Mazda, I think I go right back to that backdoor slider that won the at-bat from him and Costello. I think you go right back to that pitch.
0: A 3-2 from Mazda. Kicks, deals, delivers. Half swing. Just down low in the dirt below the knees. And Mendez draws that walk. And he'll go to first, 2 runners on for the Terps with 2 outs.
1: So he did go right back to the backdoor slider. Ultimately, Mendez didn't go around. And now a big at-bat looming here. If you're the Terps, the tying run comes to the plate. And Paul Jones the second.
0: Paul Jones the second. Another good hitter for this team that has struggled today. 0 of 3. Struck out twice and grounded out in the seventh. It's a 298 hitter. 34 RBIs on the year. Leads on first and second. Mazda delivers. First pitch. And hesitation there from Jones. Nonetheless, 85 down the middle. Strike number one. Ed Mendez on first, Martin on second. Maryland making Rutgers work to get out of this half inning. The 0-1, swing and a miss there from Paul Jones the second. And quickly he goes behind 0-2 with 2 outs.
1: Go right back to that fastball upstairs if you're Mazda. I mean, Paul Jones, it stood no chance. He waved on it completely late. If I'm Mazda, I'm going right back up and in.
0: Mazda gets set at the belt, the 0-2 pitch. Kicks, deals, delivers. Allen just on the outside half. And a good eye there is from Jones to keep this at bat alive at a 1-2 count.
1: I would have been curious to see what the umpire would have called that had Chattel had caught it and framed it. Because I think from our vantage point, it looked like it was close.
0: Yeah. As runners get set on first and second, Mazda gets set. Pitching to Paul Jones the second. The 1-2 delivery. Outside and away. Couldn't frame that one with Chattel. And now even thins up in this at-bat. A 2-2 count. All these Maryland batters making Mazda work for the out. He's got 2 outs. He's got 2 runners on. He's got 2 balls. He's got 2 strikes. The 2-2 from Mazda delivers that one. That just popped down the first baseline. Handed by Mazda over to first in time. And that ends the inning. Rutgers comes away, no runs given up, 1 hit for the Terps, 2 runners stranded on base. Rutgers leads Maryland 5-2 as we'll head to the bottom of the eighth here at Baton Field. 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Rutgers women's lacrosse has defeated Princeton and will advance to face Maryland in round 2 of the NCAA tournament this Sunday, May 10th in College Park, Maryland. 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
0: We're back here at Bain Field for the bottom of the eighth inning. Rutgers baseball leads the Maryland Terrapins 5-2, trying to take game one of this weekend series. Chase Jacoby, Will Carminati here with you. And Chase, what a heck of a half inning in the top of the eighth for Joe Mazza. Had to work the eighth for Joe Mazza. Had to work every batter he faced, hard earned.

0: company, that's a great inning. I mean, you had to work, as you mentioned, you had to work for your at-bats, and what did they do? He worked for it.
1: There you go. Ryan Jarrells will lead off this bottom of the eighth, as the first pitch it was from Ryan does go outside of the plate for ball number one, 83. Righty on righty matchup. Ryan delivers. Same exact spot, just outside, down low and away for ball number two at 89. Here at Baton Field, not much really goes on during the offseason, really at all.
0: No.
1: Last three games here in 2026. 2-0, just outside at 88 once again. Good eye all around from Jarrells. He draws three balls. It's a 3-0 count.
0: Yeah, once again, back goes in the back pocket if you're Ryan Jarrells here.
1: 3-0 count. Ryan gets set at the belt. He delivers. Watch that one go right down the middle at the knees. That'll be strike number one. A 3-1 count now. That one at 94. Braden Ryan, 43 innings pitched this year. 62 hits given up. 38 Ks with 40 earned runs. A 3-1 count delivers to Jarrells. He swings and fouls that one back in the netting. And the count goes full here with no outs. Jarrells had the solo home run after Matt Chattel had the two-run blast back in the first inning. He's grounded to short both times in the fourth and the sixth. The 3-2 delivers to Jarrells, and Ryan gets him in there. And right down the middle at 83 miles an hour off speed, retires Ryan Jarrells. And one out for Jomar Carreras.
0: Yeah, I mean, a great job by Braden Ryan to work back after going down in the count 3-0. Was able to work back three straight strikes, froze Ryan Jarrells. And so now if you're Jomar Carreras, you try and capitalize and grab one more insurance run, if not more, in this inning to kind of staple and give yourself that feel that you have an opportunity.
1: First pitch to Carreras is in there for strike one at 83. And Carreras 0 for 3 so far today for Jomar. A 257 hitter, does have 35 RBIs, trying to end this year strong. The 0-1 pitch, half swing there, up high. Did not go around. That'll even things up at 1-1. Yeah, Jomar at the plate. Meglio on deck for Rutgers. It's 1-1 count with one out. Jomar chops this one over to short. It's glove there. It is by Kunis. Throws over to first in time, and that retires Carreras. Now two outs in this bottom eighth for the Scarlet Knights for Meglio now coming up.
0: Well, Charlie Meglio, who's had back-to-back hits back in the fourth. He had a single and then doubled back in the sixth. If you're Jomar Carreras, I mean, it's a tough at-bat there. It was a chopper. I mean, if you're Kunis, you couldn't really ask for anything easier.
1: Meglio, 2-3 so far today. Solid day for Chuck Meglio. Two outs now. First pitch down low. And it just on the inside black. It was for ball number one.
0: I don't know what it is, but it feels like it just got like 10 degrees colder.
1: All the wind, man.
0: It's out of nowhere.
1: It's a 1-0 count to Meglio. Ryan kicks, deals, delivers. Meglio half swings and fouls it back behind him onto the Rutgers dugout. That's now a 1-1 count. Chase now has his arms inside his shirt.
0: Yeah, I can say my arms are now inside my shirt. Listen, I packed all my hoodies away. I wasn't going to go through my bags. I was just going to, you know, try and stick this one out. And, you know, I lasted all the way to the eighth inning.
1: Sitting on the 0-2 count. Meglio swings this one. It's glove now over to short by Kunis. And that was a line out right there to Kunis. So Meglio is retired. Rutgers is retired. A quick bottom half of the eighth inning. As we'll head to the top of the ninth, 5-2 lead for Rutgers as they try to close it out and take game one. I'll hand it back over to Chase Jacoby to the top of the ninth inning here at Baton Field on 88.7 WRSU from New Brunswick and streaming online at WRSU.org.
2: The number 10 seed Maryland Terrapins make the trip to Piscataway, New Jersey for a three-game series with the Rutgers Scarlet Knights at Baton Field. 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

0: And on Sunday, May 10th, Anthony Palumbo and Ryan Kindler will be on the call with coverage beginning at 1:15 p.m. Catch all the weekend action right here on 88.7 WRSU-FM New Brunswick and online at WRSU.org.
1: You're on the WRSU crew. Things get a little heated.
2: I have something to say here. Josh is raising his hand. I think this was a pivotal moment in the Josh Woody
3: War. It was, man.
2: Because this guy clowned on me. I actually had a reason to go home. This guy clowned on me for missing a regular season game.
4: Call me. Yes. Why didn't you discuss this?
2: You were on the way home already.
3: No, he was home.
2: You were already home.
3: Because he is.
2: To bet. Oh, I got to go home to bet and not eat chicken. Like,
3: SID. SID. Brother. Woody Silverstein. Back home. I'm like, get this guy out of the chat, man. I'm like,
4: later. You could have taken your beef up with me instead of calling everybody else but me. But
3: I said, also,
4: keep in mind, I hadn't been home in over a month. My sister was leaving.
2: Congrats, Woody. Give me the mic. The fact of the matter is, we literally would have won the game if Woody was there.
3: Literally.
2: 100%.
5: And we welcome you back to the top of the ninth. Rutgers looks to close the door. Joe Mazza comes back on to the slab. Joey Arachi comes in and replaces Gabe Rivera at second base. So a defensive adjustment for the Rutgers Scarlet Knights. Ty Konis steps to the dish as he looks to spark a three-run comeback for the Maryland Terrapins as he takes an off-speed at 83 right over the heart of the plate. Nothing in one. Konis 0 for 2 today. Mazza's next delivery on the outside half called for a ball. Count evens up at one apiece.
6: Well, for Mazza, of course, made him work that last inning. That was about a 25-pitch inning for Joe Mazza. Earned every single one of them. Now 1-1. 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
5: The 1-1 delivery on the inside half. Check swing didn't go around. So Ty Konis.
6: Wow, that
5: 2-1.
6: Win.
5: That's what I'm saying.
6: It has really picked up last 10 minutes.
5: It significantly got colder here. It's aggravatingly cold now.
6: That's what happens.
5: That 2-1 delivery, it's chopped right past the outstretched glove of both Meglio and Carreras. And to start the ninth inning, Ty Konis has himself a chopper that gets through. And a single, and now an opportunity for Maryland with a runner on first base to plate off the bat of someone who had already homered today in Bud Combs back in the seventh inning.
6: That's a really tough break there. Gets by both Meglio and Carreras. Both dove for it, and it goes into left field. Leadoff single there. It is for Konis.
5: So Bud Combs comes to the dish, 2 for 3 today. Homered back in the seventh as he takes a off-speed pitch at 84 for a called strike, nothing and one on the outside half. Homered back in the seventh, singled back in the fifth, and then struck out looking early on in the second inning. Minimal lead off the first base bag for Konis. Mazza comes set to the belt. That next delivery goes downstairs. Chatter from the Maryland dugout now as they're starting to have a little energy, as opposed to early on in the game. Count evens up at one apiece.
6: I mean, they've been in it for most of the game. They've been right in striking distance, man.
5: They've been right there. Meglio hugging the third baseline. Combs lines this one in the right center field gap. That's going to fall in between. Running all the way from first to home is Konis. Getting to third is Combs. The throw is in time. He got him at third. A great relay. Wow, what a play. If I'm Maryland, first and foremost, you don't send him there. A run does come. A run does come in to score in Ty Konis. And I think we're going to have a review, or at least a challenge, to say the least. Bud Combs, as it stands, had an extra base hit taken away. It was and we are going to have a challenge, under review.
6: I mean, here, what do you have to lose?
5: Absolutely nothing.
6: Top of the ninth, you're now down by two. You could have a triple, a man 90 feet away, and the tie-in run at the plate.
5: Correct.
6: But that was a great piece of hitting there. It was from Combs, you know, the best hitter so far tonight for the Terps. Had that home run, now had, you know, the almost triple there. I don't agree as well sending him
5: I don't round, agree sending him to third.
6: Second. Yeah.
5: I don't agree sending. I mean, your run means nothing.
6: Yeah.
5: You know, take your stand-up double. I mean, as it stands, right now, the runner, Combs, is thrown out at third base. A great relay from Jack Sweeney in the outfield. He played it off the wall as the ball went into the right center field gap in between Cruson and Sweeney. And so Ty Konas came across the plate to score.
6: You want to say Ty Doucette?
5: I was close.
6: I could tell. I could tell you wanted to say Ty Doucette.
5: I'm so used to it. I mean, yeah. Like,
6: I mean, I
5: even though it's been like all year.
6: I saw he had a home run.
5: Well, he did. I did see that.
6: I'm not sure where exactly he's
5: Cincinnati.
6: Yeah, but like where? Double A?
5: I think single A.
6: Single A, okay.
5: I think single A. So as it stands, Bud Coombs is thrown out at third. We await the official review.
6: Couldn't really tell on the replay monitor to my right. Getting a look at it now here.
5: The throw, I believe, beat him.
6: I think he's absolutely out.
5: The throw, I know for a fact, beat him.
6: He's like, I'm not sure why this is kind of taking this long. I think it's not even close.
5: The throw, I know, beat him. The tag was there as well, right in front of the base. So yeah.
6: Easily. Not sure why this is.
5: Coombs was thrown out as we here come the umpires. And the call at third. He is out. So the call does stand. So an inherent base running mistake from the Terps cost a runner just 90 feet away. Kunis did come across to score after an extra base hit, but he got thrown out at third as he tried to stretch it to a triple. So Aiden Hill now comes to the dish. Lefty-lefty matchup upcoming. One out here. As that pitch goes upstairs and inside at 85. 5-3 Scarlet Knights here in the top of the ninth.
6: And that's huge from having a man on third, tying a run at the plate.
5: Yes.
6: With no outs to bases cleared, one out.
5: Significantly different. As it gets set, comes to the belt. The 1-0 delivery on the outside half. Dropped by Chattel, called for a ball. 2-0. 2-0 count now. See, I'm like, the cold is starting to get to me a little bit. I'm not gonna lie.
6: I feel you.
5: Right?
6: It happens.
5: It happens to the best of us.
6: Sure does.
5: Arachi playing deep in the hole. Carrera shaded to the left side of the second base bag. Jarrow's hugging the line for the lefty Hill. That delivery right over the heart of the plate at 91. Count goes to 2-1 now. One away here in the top of the ninth. Rutgers looking to close the door on the Terps in the first game of the 3-game series. We will have coverage of both games tomorrow, starting at 5:45. Will Carminati, Phil Giacoma, as that next delivery goes sky high into the Rutgers bullpen. Count quickly goes to 2-2. And then Sunday it'll be Will Carminati and Ryan Kindler on the call.
6: Big weekend for Rutgers in Maryland.
5: Yes. You got Rutgers, you got women's lacrosse in the NCAA tournament, actually playing against Maryland, the 3 seed. They check on the swing from Hill, and they say that he does not go around. Does the third base umpire, Corey Ray. So the 3-2 count now to Aiden Hill. And that pitch is rocketed over the third base coach's box. We'll do it again at a full count. Aiden Hill came in, obviously, for Nate Houghton Henley. He came in to pinch hit back in the 8th inning, where he singled. That next delivery is chopped over to Ryan Jarrell, still taking himself to the bag on the backhand. So quickly, two outs now, and Maryland down to their final out of the evening.
6: Now here you're going to have Devin Russell trying to keep it alive. Had that double back in the third. Now two outs, no one on base. You're down by two. You know, last opportunity. What could have been if, the Coombs held on the second man?
5: So Devin Russell, 1-for-3 today, singled back and later scored the first run for the Terps in the third and struck out twice. That first delivery to him is an off-speed pitch at 85, called for a strike. Mazza ahead of the count, 0-1. Obviously, Rutgers in dire need to get these wins any way that they can find them. It's a ground ball over to second. This should do it. Araccio to first in time. And the Rutgers Scarlet Knights close out the door on the Maryland Terrapins in the first game of the three-game series. 5-3, Rutgers over Maryland.
6: And for Chase, perfect execution all game long from the Scarlet Knights. I mean, only two pitchers. What a performance from Zach Kay. Got through nearly seven innings and 60 pitches in relief from Joe Mazza. Gets the save. Zach Kay gets the win. Rutgers gets the win. That's now their 10th conference win of the year. That's exactly what they needed, how they wanted to start this series off. Got contributions from everyone, top to bottom, in the field, on the mound, and behind the plate. And that's exactly what you need going into game two tomorrow. That's also going to be a must-win because you need to win this to at least win this series.
5: Zach Konstantinovsky gets the win. He pitched sensational. 6 2/3, 5 hits, 2 runs, 2 earned, 1 walk, 9 strikeouts. And Christopher Cespedes, throwing 107 pitches on the day, gets the loss. 7 innings pitched, 7 hits, 5 runs, 1 earned, 1 walk, 7 strikeouts. A final here from Baton Field. Before we sign off, a couple thank yous to give out to our broadcast administrator, Mike Pavlichko, to our newly elected general manager, Tony Anthony Palumbo, and to our sports director, our newly elected sports director, and my broadcast partner to the right of me, Will Carminati, to my fellow assistant sports director, Sean Newcomb, and to our amazing producer back in studio, Ethan Barrowley. We thank you so much for everything that you did today. And a final from Baton Field, the first game of the three-game series. We will have coverage tomorrow starting at 5:45, Will Carminati and Sean Newcomb. But one more time, Rutgers, or my apologies, Will Carminati and Phil Giacomo will have the call starting at 5:45. But one more time, a final from Baton, 5-3, Rutgers over Maryland on 88.7 WRSU-FM New Brunswick, as well as streaming online at WRSU.org. 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
1: Y'all know what it is when we get together, right? Yeah. Blueprint.
2: 7-3.

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Can't do it if it ain't bringing joy to you. Shouldn't do it if it ain't bringing joy to you. Wouldn't do it if it ain't bringing joy to you. I couldn't do it if it ain't bringing joy to you. Why would you do it if it ain't bringing joy to you? How could you do it?

America. Yeah. Big Six Man shit. Castle Money Beats. Pretty Bully. Yeah, you blessed, cause I prayed and wished you the best. Yeah, bad seed official, my skin is Mitchell and Ness. Operation ball game, doctors fishing your chest. Yeah, pulling slugs out your lungs, that'll assist with your breath. Anything I did, best believe I did it to death. Yeah, I'm still breathing, so I don't believe in frivolous threats. Nope. A real heathen, I don't perceive to live with regrets. In kill season, y'all all food, foot in your necks. I leap tall buildings, you niggas ain't doing. You talking murder and drama, but nothing ain't ruined. Till I pull up, knock over the pot. You niggas gang, wait, stupid. Truth is you foolish and you ain't tough. Prove it. My clientele is supreme. My clientele is supreme. Before the shell is a beam, your brain hanging like curls, and niggas be

0: out the sticky. Hung, hung, hung, hung. It was always supposed to happen.
1: When listen, I don't know what kind of gun that is.
0: No.
2: Yo,
1: I don't know. I don't know. That's a different kind of gun.
2: I like, man.
3: Tell me about the golden child.
4: Yellow fever, a devastating disease, played an unexpected yet crucial role in the Haitian Revolution. The French troops, already met with fierce resistance from the Haitian revolutionaries, found their ranks severely diminished by the illness. The high mortality rate among the French soldiers significantly undermined their military efforts, contributing to their eventual defeat.
5: Yeah. What does a machete and yellow fever have in common? Colonizers die from them when they hit the island.
6: Blueprint.

the revolution begins. The plantations burn. From the north to the south, enslaved men and women, people who had been born in chains, became warriors overnight. France, caught in its own revolution, never saw it coming. But the French response was brutal. Boukman was captured and executed. They thought that killing one leader would kill the movement.

0: Academy.
1: Oh, lady.
2: Toussaint was gone, but the fight was not over. His generals, Dessalines, Christophe, Pétion, they finished what he started. November 18, 1803, the Battle of Vertières, the French surrendered. They had lost the richest colony in the world to former slaves. January 1, 1804, the revolutionaries declared a new nation, Haiti, the first Black Republic.
3: The combination of relentless Haitian resistance and the deadly impact of yellow fever ensured the failure of Napoleon's campaign, paving the way for Haiti's declaration of independence on January 1, 1804. Thus, yellow fever inadvertently became an ally

0: What is dedication?
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0: Hey, it's Olivia Munn with my shelter pets, Frankie and Chance. 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
2: 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I am not, because I am in Los Angeles.

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Just about 2.5 after the hour of 6 o'clock, it's a Herb in for Herb Saturday morning. Good morning, and welcome to Southern Country. It's a Saturday. It's Herb. We're here until the hour of 10 o'clock on WRSU-FM, New Brunswick, the only station in the nation. We're here to Southern Country Sound on this Saturday morning. How about we kick off this Saturday morning? Well, how about some Billy Joe Spears singing Joe South, I think it is. Come on, let the computer work. Come on.

How about old hippie Bellman Brothers? Yeah, hey, I heard they have an album out called 50 Years. Is that a true statement? I don't have it, but something new, because they've been at it for 50 years. Yeah. I interviewed them back in January of 1988. First interview I ever did. It's on my YouTube channel. Check that out. It goes back to 1988. I'm sitting there with the Bellman Brothers somewhere. I forgot where. Before that was David Allan Coe, Panheads Forever. I had one. Know what it is. What he says is true. I don't know what happened at the end of the song, but I think it was my fault. I'm going to take the blame for that. I hit the wrong button here. There's too many buttons for me to play with here, you know, and sometimes you hit the wrong one. Billy Joe Spears, Blanket on the Ground, Games People Play. It is 16 after the hour of, soon to be 17 after the hour of 6 o'clock. It's a Herb Saturday. Tomorrow morning, it's a Dan Sunday. How about we continue on with some requests? I've had already 3 or 4 requests. Out of that set, I played 1, 2 requests, and here's another request for you. Let's go back a few years with Smokey and the Bandit.

Bed right here in Southern Country on a Saturday morning. New Riders. Forgot who wrote the song. Peter Rowan wrote the song. Yep, interviewed Peter Rowan quite a few years ago. And very nice man. Nice man. And I was supposed to play Glendale Train. Can't find it yet. It's somewhere else on the drive. But I figured I'd throw Panama Red in, one of the big hits for New Riders there back in the day. And Lacey J. Dalton, 16th Avenue. Jerry Reed, he's bounded down from Smokey and the Bandit. 25, soon to be 26 after the hour of blah, blah, blah, blah. It is 26 after the hour. Weather-wise, possible showers all day, high of 65. Tonight, maybe a shower, 51. Tomorrow, Dan's in Mother's Day, partly sunny, high 79. There you go. Sunday night, maybe a shower, maybe not. Low 49. Monday, clouds or shower possible, 63. Monday night, partly cloudy, 43. Tuesday, sunshine, 66, 46 overnight. Wednesday, clouds with possible showers, 66, 50 overnight. Thursday, clouds to showers, maybe, 66, 50 overnight. And Friday, we got sunshine, 69 degrees, maybe a shower somewhere. 45 at Shenango Bridge with light rain. 54 in Southampton, New Jersey. 48 in Long Valley. I had 53 in the truck driving in this morning. It's 26, soon to be 27 minutes after the hour of 6 o'clock. There's 229 shopping days till Christmas. Southern Country's on Rumble, Facebook, and YouTube. Herb887FM@gmail.com, which I'm very happy to say I've had three or four already so far. Very happy to say thank you for emailing me, and thank you for all the calls this morning. I played probably half a dozen requests already, and it's only 27 after the hour of 6 o'clock. I appreciate that very much. WRU.org, SouthernCountry.com. Click listen now, and you got me. Got Dan tomorrow. You got me today. 887 FM, been on that frequency. There's a word, frequency, huh? Wow. I usually always say radio dial, but it's, how many people have dials? Well, let's go with frequency today. How's that? That's what it is. FM is frequently modulated, right? Isn't that what it says? Fine music. Technically, I think it's frequency modulated or something. Whatever the word is, I don't know. 732-932-8800. Doesn't matter to me what the word is, as long as we're here playing the music. And as long as you can hear me, that's all that matters. Let's get right back to the music here in Southern Country. Keep them inboxes going. Keep them phone calls coming in. And I'll play some more requests for you on this Saturday morning. 28 after the hour of 6 o'clock. How about another request right now? Another request heading your way.

0: Who's Lonely Now? Highway 101 backed up with Some Word Tonight, Highway 101. Together again, Emmylou Harris, Mr. Sandman, Emmylou Harris. Back to back, twin spins right on that set. 41 after the hour of 6 o'clock. We're until 10 o'clock. It's a Saturday with Herb. It's a Sunday with Dan. How about we pick up another request here from earlier this morning? I found it. And here's the New Riders.
1: All right.

Dan Seals, Maria Osmond, back to back there. Yeah, actually not back to back. They're together. Meet Me in Montana. Dan Seals, God Must Be a Cowboy. Up top, we had new riders. Glendale Train Upon Request. 53, soon to be 54 after the hour of 6 o'clock. Let me play another song or two, come right back and tell you what's going on as far as announcements are concerned. How about some Gary Stewart?

0: Yeah, Gary Stewart right here on a Saturday morning with Honky Tonk Man. Gary Stewart, Drinking Thang, about 15 seconds after 7 o'clock. Got some announcements for you.
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0: That is a true statement. 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

I've been right there in Southern Country on a Saturday morning. You bet. Desperado's waiting for a train, and it's upon request that Silver Stallion. Just make mention, one man standing out of that group of four, Willie. He's 93. Last week we played a lot of David Allan Coe because he passed away, but we forget, failed to mention, we played quite a few songs by Willie, but we failed to mention he's 93 last week. Wow. Last man standing from the Highwaymen. And, of course, we had George Jones, Grand Tour, George Strait, Marilla by Morning, Request Music right here, 15 after the hour. It's going to be 16 after the hour of 7 o'clock. You and I until the hour of 10 o'clock. It's a Saturday. It's Herb. It's a Sunday with Dan. Let's keep it going here. I want to take a second, though, to thank Jim for coming in last week and keeping us company. You know, when he's there, we always have fun with Jim because Jim has a good personality. He'll be here remotely speaking on the 23rd, Memorial Day weekend, as far as I know, unless I move him to another weekend. I don't know what I'm doing then, but he's scheduled for the 23rd or 24th, whatever the day is there for the Memorial Day weekend, which is 2 weeks away. Holy, did I just say that? Memorial Day weekend is 2 weeks away. Ah, it's coming up so fast, you know. Once we'll get Memorial Day, and then it's the 4th of July. Boy, turn the corner. We're walking down a short block. We go from Memorial Day to 4th of July. We turn the corner right there on that short block. Turn the corner, it's 4th of July already. Woo. I don't want to rush the time along, but somehow time flies when you're retired. I don't know. Unless it's just me, but time does fly when you retire. I don't know where it goes, but boy, it seems like I was here last week. Now I'm here again this week, you know. What happened to Sunday to Friday, you know? I don't know. I'm the only one experiencing that, I think. I don't know.

Yeah, Tom T. Hall right here at Fox on the Run. Tom T. Hall, Ballad of $40, Legend of Bonnie and Clyde. I just looked it up. Bonnie was 23 and Clyde was 24. Somehow, I was always under the impression they were older than that. I don't know why. But instead, I just looked it up on whatever I do on the phone here. She was 23 years old. He was 24. Wow. We had Mama Tried also, Mr. Haggard, doing it for you upon request. 26 after. Weather-wise, let me do some weather before we get into one-way days. Look outside. Let me look outside. I haven't done that yet. Okay. I did that. Now what, Herb? Oh, we got possible showers all day today, 65. If we have maybe a shower, 51. Tomorrow in Dan's Inn, Mother's Day. If you have any Mother's Day songs you want me to play, let me know. Partly cloud, partly sunny tomorrow, 79. Well, that's going up there tomorrow. Wow, it's going to be a nice day. But there's a possible shower later in the day. Maybe yes, maybe no. I don't know. 49. Monday, we got clouds, showers possible, 63. Monday night, partly cloudy, 43. Tuesday, sunshine, 66, 46 overnight. And we have Wednesday, we got clouds. It might be shower somewhere sometime, 66, 50 overnight. Same thing for Thursday. Clouds, maybe a shower, maybe not. High of 66, 50 degrees overnight. And Friday, sunshine, 69. Possible showers somewhere. I wrote down Happy Mother's Day to everybody. It pertains to. Wish them all the best and do whatever, you know, enjoy the day tomorrow. 50 degrees in Branchburg, New Jersey. We had 56 in Piscataway. 45 in Chenango Bridge, New York, where it was light raining. 54 in Southampton, New Jersey. 48 in Long Valley. 53 in the truck. 229 shopping days till Christmas. Facebook, YouTube, and Rumble all have Southern Country on it, one form or another. Herb887FM@gmail.com. It's kind of slowed up a little bit. Just give you guys a little advice. It slowed up. Fill you in some details, which are kind of blah, you know. I'd like to see a number or two in that inbox column, but so far it's been quiet for the last. Guess who was the last one? I guess Branchburg was the last one. 887 FM, that's where I am on the dial. 732-932-8800 is the phone number if you want to give me a call. The phone line was really busy between 6 and 6:30. And then I played. How many requests did I play? I must have played half a dozen requests before 6:30, quarter to 7. Then all of a sudden went, let me do that again. All of a sudden went, no, that wasn't as good as the first one. But anyway, you guys got the idea. All right, let's get back to the music here in Southern Country at about 29 after the hour of 7 o'clock. We're until 10. How about some Wade Hayes? Come on, Wade. Come on.

Petty Rabbit right here on a Saturday morning. He's a Jersey boy. I have to admit, I am one, too. And, of course, Johnny Horton, the matching you stole. J.P. Harris, Tough Choices, doing young women and old guitars. Up top, we had Wade Hayes. She's acting single. 43 after the hour of 7 o'clock. We're here until 10 o'clock on this Saturday morning. Tomorrow morning, Dan's in from 6 until 9 on the Sunday morning edition of Southern Country on WRSU-FM, the place to be, or WRSU.org. SouthernCountry.com, either or will get you there where you're going, where you are going. You're going to Southern Country Saturday morning, 6 to 10, Sunday morning, 6 to 9. That's where you're going. A couple requests coming up. Well, that's a lie. I don't have any requests. I kind of played them all. That's true, too. That's a true statement. I played them all, as far as I know. If you have a request, email me. Put it in the inbox, herb887fm@gmail.com or 732-932-8800 if you have a request. And a temperature would be appreciated also. I like temperatures as much as I like requests. So if you can do the two of them, works for me. How about another Eddie Rabbit tune right now, being that I got his page up in front of me here. There's a lot of Eddie Rabbit here. How about this one? I don't know when I think I played this. Well, I haven't played it since the last time, actually.

Eddie Raven, Joel Saunier right here on a Saturday morning, Colinda. And we had Eddie Raven doing Joe Knows How to Live. Thought we had Eddie Rabbit, Rocky Mountain Music. It's all in Southern Country. 54 after the hour of 7 o'clock, getting down toward halftime, getting down toward 8 o'clock. How about another song?

0: Yeah, Jim Reeves right here. Snowflake and Jerry Reed doing the Bird. It's all for you in Southern Country. It's all happening on a Saturday morning. It's all happening with Herb in just about 3, 2, 8 o'clock.
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0: There, the girl knows what she's talking about. 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

Johnny Russell, little David Wilkins there doing Butter Beans. I can honestly say that I'm pretty sure I can say that I've never played that song before. Johnny Russell, Luckenbach, Texas. We had Johnny Rodriguez doing Down on the Rio Grande and Born to Lose back to back. Twin spin there with Johnny Rodriguez. It is 14 and I'm not quite a half past the hour of 8 o'clock here. We're until 10 o'clock on this day before Mother's Day. Happy Mother's Day to everyone that pertains to, I guess. Happy Mother's Day to everybody. What the heck? You know, let's enjoy the day. Whoever we are, whatever we're doing, let's enjoy tomorrow. How's that? Let's enjoy today, too. Let's enjoy tomorrow being this Mother's Day. It's supposed to be a nice day. According to what I was reading, it's supposed to be a decent day. It's 79. Wow, that's getting up there tomorrow. Better than 60 or 59 or something. I don't know. Anyway, happy Mother's Day to all. How about we get back to the music here in Southern County, play a couple more tunes, come right back, tell you what's going on outside. I just said it'll be 79 tomorrow and sunshine, but they said, I think they said a little shower, a chance of shower later in the day, but that's okay. Here's classic Kenny Rogers.

Twin Spin on Hank Jr. here. Yes, indeed. Texas women are finders or keepers, and Twin Spin on Kenny Rogers, Lucille, and daytime friends. 27 and a half after. Weather-wise, let's look outside. I haven't looked outside since the last time. Still out there. Possible shower today, most of the day, 65. But overnight, maybe a shower somewhere, 51. Tomorrow in Dan's Inn on Mother's Day, partly sunny, 79. Wow, good for that. I'm happy. And Sunday night, maybe a shower returns. I don't know. Maybe not. I don't know. 49. Monday, we got clouds with showers possible again, 63. Monday night, partly cloudy, 43. Tuesday, sunshine, 66, 46. Wednesday, clouds, possible showers again. I don't know. 66, 50. Same thing for Thursday. Clouds, possible shower somewhere. Maybe not. Maybe yes. 66, 50. And Friday, back to sunshine. Maybe a stray shower. 69. 54 in South Edison. 50 degrees in Branchburg. 56 in Piscataway. 45 in Shenango Bridge. 54 in Southampton. 48 in Long Valley. 53 in the truck. We're not doing much on temperatures here. I'll just give you a heads up. We did more on temperatures between 6 and 6:30 than we did in the last 2 hours. 732-932-8800 is the phone number. 88.7 FM on the radio. 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If you want to email me something, Southern Country's on Facebook, YouTube, and Rumble. And we have 229 shopping days till Christmas. Another request heading your way right now. Just about 8:29 to be exact.

And if that's not loving me, then all I've got to say, God didn't make little green apples, and it don't rain in Indianapolis in the summertime. And there's no such thing as Dr. Seuss or Disney.

Yeah, Montgomery Gentry right here. I interviewed them many years ago. I think I interviewed them. Let me think for a second. Interviewed them. Where did I do it? Bethlehem, Pennsylvania. But they have that big thing going on in the summer. They have all that music. Forgot what it's called, but I interviewed them there, I think. And I'm doing Tried and True. I was looking for Speed, but I don't have it, so I played that one instead. Roger Miller, request for Roger Miller, and Little Green Apples, and of course, King of the Road, which made him, and Lynn Anderson doing Rose Garden. It's all in Southern Country. It's all happening. It's all happening on a Saturday morning. It's all happening with Herbert, 43 after 8 o'clock. We have about 2 hours and, what, 15, 16, 17 minutes to share together. 1 hour and 15, 16, 17 minutes to share together. Because Ed is next door already. Ed just walked in a few minutes ago. He's setting up all his stuff. Let's use the word stuff to make his show happen. Meanwhile, we're getting right back here in Southern Country on another request heading your way. Nope, that didn't work, did it? There you go.

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When one went down, Daddy quickly found his rope inside the door.

tons of memories in the shape of a 48 full. Yeah, I was with my dad when he got it. Now he's gone.

Deep Warner right here on a Saturday morning with her. 48 Ford. I had one. Drove it all over the place. They were good. 48 Ford was a good truck. Hank Jr., Tear My Beer. We had Steve Warner again, Life's Highway. It is 52 after the hour of 8 o'clock. We're here until, we don't have much time to share together. We've got a little more than an hour. No, we don't even have an hour and 10 minutes to share together. Well, an hour and 8 minutes to go. Come on. Time is going by here on this Saturday morning. Let's see what else we got. I'm in a Steve Warner catalog here. A couple of songs that were requested I don't have. So I'm going to play another Steve Warner. One of the more popular ones, I think.

0: that is Porter Wagner right here doing Uncle Penn. Wilbur and Brother Knoxville, Girl Up Top, Steve Warner, All Roads Lead to You. It is about 1 minute after 9 o'clock right about now.
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0: There's a couple big hits for Conway Twitty. Darlin', Hello Darlin', of course, Linda On My Mind. And we had Jerry Jeff Walker back-to-back, Up Against the Wall and Leaving Texas. It's 15 after the hour of 9 o'clock. We have less than 45 minutes to share together, and Ed is next door setting up. So why don't we get back to the music here rather than dilly-dally. Dilly-dally, Herb? Really? We haven't dilly-dallied in a long time.
1: There's a yellow rose.

where the Rio Grande is flowing and the starry skies are bright. She walked along the river in the quiet summer night. I know that she remembers when we parted long ago. I promised that I'd return and not to leave her so. She's the sweetest.

Yeah, Mel Tillis right here, Borrowed Angel. We had Hank Thompson, Smoke at a Bar, E.T., Yellow Rose of Texas. 23 after, soon to be 24 after the hour. Last look at the weather outside. Let's see what we got. Yeah, still there. Possible showers all day today, 65. Depending on location, of course. We might not get anything here. We might get something. But overnight, we got maybe a shower again, 51. Tomorrow in Dan's Inn, Mother's Day, partly sunny, 79. Sunday night, maybe a shower, maybe not, 49. Monday, maybe a shower, maybe not, 63. Monday night, partly cloudy, 43. Tuesday, sunshine, 66, 46. Overnight, Wednesday, maybe a shower, maybe not, 66, 50. Thursday, maybe a shower, maybe not, 66.50 again, and Friday back to sunshine with maybe a shower, maybe not. 58.2 in Piscataway, 78 Punta Gorda, Florida, 49 in Bamber Lake down there, down south of us there where it was drizzling, 57 in Old Bridge, 54 in South Edison, 50 degrees in Branchburg, New Jersey. We have 56 in Piscataway, 45 Shenango Bridge, New York, 54 in Southampton, New Jersey, 48 in Long Valley, at 53 in a truck. 229 shopping days till Christmas. 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And, of course, it's 732-932-8800 if you want to give me a buzz. It is 25, soon to be, 25 and a quarter past 9 o'clock. We have less than, we have 35 minutes to share together. Wow, time's going by. How about another Mel Tillis song?

Randy Travis right here, back to back, digging up bones and forever and ever, amen. Excuse me, a couple big hits for him. Pam Tiller, Cleopatra, Queen of Denial, Coca-Cola Cowboy, Mr. Mel Tillis. 38 after the hour and 38 and a half after the hour of 9 o'clock, whittling down toward 10. Ed's ready next door. He's ready to go at 10 o'clock, and I'm going to be out the door at a little after 10 o'clock. I've been here since 5 o'clock. I got here early this morning for whatever reason and played that bluegrass set until 6. How about another song heading your way about coming up on 39 after the hour of 9 o'clock? We only have a little more than 20 minutes here to go. Wow. Tanya Tucker's right here. Yeah. Classic Tanya.

back-to-back Tanya Tucker here on Southern Country on a Saturday. Delta Dawn with her classic, and of course, Blood Red and Going Down, another big hit for her back in the day. Soon to be 45 after the hour of 9 o'clock. I'm going to go to a CD and I'll wrap up all this stuff that I bring in here. How about a George Strait song to start off this CD set?

Well, just about 2 minutes of the hour, 10 o'clock. Been here since 5 something this morning. Yeah, I got here early this morning, played the bluegrass set for you until the hour of 6 o'clock. As I say, important in what you do. You do best in Zuds and Country. On the weekend today, you had Herb here keeping you company for a long time, until now. And come back next week, we'll do this again. And tomorrow morning, you got Dan to keep you company from 6 until 9 on Mother's Day. Happy Mother's Day to all. That's about all I got going on here for you. We got another, excuse me, clear my throat. Sorry about that. What else we got going on? I don't know what else we got going on. That's about it. Yep, okay, that's about it. Another minute to go here, another minute and 15 seconds to go, and Ed will be keeping you company. Yeah, he's pointing to me. We got another minute to go here. That's all right. See you guys next Saturday morning, bright and early. Have a great day, everybody. We got a minute to go.

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5: Yes, indeed, that's what this is. 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And thanks for the finger, Herb. Always looking forward. Yeah, I'm getting another one. 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I do appreciate that. And here we are on the radio.
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5: Oh, wow.
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6: Everything works?
2: Yeah, I got all this stuff in here.
6: Wow.
2: Yeah.
6: A lot of stuff.
2: A whole lot of stuff.
6: We'll leave it at stuff.
2: Yes. Yeah, well, that's the nice way of calling it. You could call it junk. Junk. J-U-N-Q-U-E. Junk. A third finger. It's my lucky day. I better go buy a lottery ticket. And a thumbs up. I really ought to go buy a lottery ticket here on the radio. WRSU-FM, New Brunswick, Rutgers University, hosted wrong. 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And here for a full 4-hour shift. I'm not quite sure what I am going to do in the full
5: 4 hours, but here we are in the radio station, full 4 hours. I know Dana's asking for rock and roll. I'll get to that in just a smidge. We're going to start off a little bit at a country thing because I like that country thing. It's all thanks to Herb. I like that country thing. Although this is, I think they're, what do they call it? They call this No Depression, or they call this alt country or something. Here's something by a band called Whip Appeal and No Cowboys in Texas. Wow, why isn't the button working? That button should go. This one goes like that. Oop. That's not good. Is this the... It should work, right? That's all those buttons are doing stuff. And... wow. Did something die on my... No, because if the USB box died, then I wouldn't see anything there. We'll just kick it off manually then. Except I'm not seeing anything on that, so that's not good either. Internal, it's playing on that, it's not playing on this. Somewhere along here is WRSU-FM, right, and now I'm hearing nothing. All right, that's going. That should be working because that part's working. This part is not going into there, and that's not going into that. Is that not work? Gain, high and low, no. Wow, it was working. I know I actually tested this morning. And I'm not sure why. And I know I tested it because I actually used that exact track to test it. And now I am hearing absolutely nothing out of the box, which is kind of weird. But we'll try. And what's also weird is that's not working either, which is a really weird thing. Here on the radio, as I babble away trying to get any of this stuff to work today, so we'll see if it resets or not, as the case may be. All right, so that reset. And having fun with the computer woes, we can't even play rock and roll if we're going to do fun with the computer woes. So let's see if the Serato box wakes up in time to come back into play as I talk my way through this. WRSU FM, New Brunswick, Rutgers University, your host Ed Wong, frequency modulator broadcast, college radio, coming to you via the penthouse suite of the Rutgers Student Center, high above College Avenue and the banks of ye old Raritan. Maybe this cord is broken? Do I even have a spare cord? Let's see. You know, what's really funny is usually I do this and I don't test the box. And so I know I have a lot of trouble with that. But this time I know I tested the box and therefore it should be functioning. Don't ask. No cowboys in Texas. Whip appeal.

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1: Hello.

control. 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Control.

Carrie suggested we go for a drive in her new two-door BMW coupe. In the parking lot, we slipped into her bucket seats. Carrie took over from there. At nearly 90 miles per hour, she zipped us up to that windy edge known to some as Mulholland, a sinuous road running the ridge of the Santa Monica Mountains, where she then proceeded to pump her vehicle in and out of turns, sometimes dropping down to 50 miles per hour, only to immediately gun it back up to 90 again. Fast, slow, fast, fast, slow. Sometimes a wide turn, sometimes a quick one. She preferred the tighter ones, the sharp, controlled jerk, swinging left to right before driving back to the right, only so she could do it all over again. Until after enough speed and enough wind and more distance than I'd been prepared to expect, taking me to parts of the city I rarely think of and never visit,

can't remember the inane things I started babbling about then. 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She wasn't listening. She just yanked up on the emergency brake, dropped her seat back, and told me to lie on top of her. On top of those leather pants of hers, her hands immediately guiding mine over those soft, slightly oily folds, positioning my fingers on the shiny metal tab, small and round like a tear, then murmuring a murmur so inaudible that even though I could feel her lips tremble against my ear, she seemed far, far away. Pinch it, she said, which I did, lightly, until she also said pull it, which I also did, gently parting the teeth, one at a time, down under and beneath, the longest unzipping of my...

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0: This is Ed Koch, the mayor of New York City. 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
1: 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So unless you're a chameleon, there's absolutely no way you can focus on texting and driving at the same time. So don't do it, unless you're a chameleon.
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2: 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And what did we hear, Ed? We heard music. Betty Boo and the Beatmasters, or the Beatmasters featuring Betty Boo, or is it Betty Boo featuring the Beatmasters? Anyway, I can't dance to the music you're playing. The Beat and Stand Down Margaret. You know, I usually hear that as a combination song with Wine and Grind. So I'm fascinated to hear the original straight version. Is that right? I have like 7 versions, and none of them are just Stand Down. They're all like blended with something else. The Members and Offshore Banking Business. A lot of that going on these days, isn't there? Joe Jackson and Sunday Papers. XTC. Yes, XTC. That XTC. And their interpretation of the theme song to the TV show Fireball XL5. Buck Owens and a track entitled Hot Dog. Because, well, there's a lot of old country that's definitely Cramps-like. Yeah, hillbilly, psychobilly, indeed. Poe and the Drive-By 2001 mix version of Hey Pretty, with that weird spoken word thing reading in the middle of it. Arling and Cameron and Speeding Down the Highway, the Fastest Girl Around. Poison Sisters from Scotland, 1998. And chicane, I just love that word, you know, chicane. The only reason I know what that word means is I watch Formula One, you know. They put a chicane in! El Rouge, it's not the same no more. Rocky Erickson and Two-Headed Dog, because we were talking about that last week, right? Charlie Sexton and Beat So Lonely, The Tubs and Freak Mode. Rose City Band and Only Lonely, Big Thief and Los Angeles. And certain stuff, Whip Appeal with No Cowboys in Texas. 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
1: I'm not sure what to play today because there's 4 hours and I don't have anyone here to prompt me along and waste everyone's time with sidebar techie stories. So I don't know. There's not a whole lot of techie that was going on this week. Although, I did say I managed a couple weeks ago, I was looking for a transmission crossmember for the Subaru. And luckily, you know, you got to love the internet. I wasn't sure if the ones from the normal aspirated cars fit the turbo cars. And there is actually a way to confirm that or deny that, right? You go look up the part number for the normally aspirated car, and then you go look up the part number for the turbo cars. And if the part number is the same, it'll probably fit. So it turns out they do fit, which actually isn't a surprise. It's the exact same transmission case and engine block. I thought maybe they might have bent it a little different because of the exhaust pipe or something, but apparently they don't. Any case, I managed to go get one from a guy who was doing a side hustle, parting out cars. And I had to go power wash it off, get the grime and dirt off. And I power wash it. I've put it in the back of the car in the sun to dry off, and I haven't gotten around to painting it yet. But after all that effort, I found out that there's a company out in Portland, TSS Fab, I think, that actually makes a tubular single-piece crossmember version that's also lighter because it's really designed for racing, not for home use. So though, so the problem then is you probably pick up more NVH, and even more so if you stick on a Group N rubber transmission mount on it. The OEM one is actually 3 pieces, like a straight piece that holds the transmission mount, and then that's mounted with 2 isolators on 2 cross pieces, whereas the race version is 1 single cradle, so it's just the isolation mount itself and bolt straight to the car body. So I did order one, but I haven't seen it yet. So I got to paint that one too. So I guess a debate is whether I wait for the TSS one to come in and then paint it, or what? I'm not sure what I'll do. In the meantime, I'm still trying to clean out the garage, and the guys who gave me the new engine gave me boxes and boxes of parts that came off the old engine. They replaced the fuel rails, and they upgraded it to AN lines. So there's a lot of little weird brackets and stuff. Also, they, I don't know if conveniently is the right word, but they removed all the turbo heat shield bracket stuff. I don't know if it, probably because the air oil separator was in the way. We were trying to mount that, and so they took all the heat shield bracket off because the air oil separator kind of sits above the turbo, so that it gets a little too close there. I guess I have an aftermarket heat shield, so I guess I can sell that because I had to replace it with a blanket version of the little turbo fiberglass blanket. what's that line from Fast and Furious? He got a VF66. He bought three Honda Spoon engines, three VS66 turbos, and a Motec system exhaust. Which, of course, if you know what the word Motec is in the racing business, they don't make exhausts. They make fuel injection computers. So it's an absolute BS line. Means nothing. And, of course, it sounds great in a movie. With Vin Diesel kind of staring, I'm like, oh my goodness, he got a Motec system exhaust. And the rest of the people in the theater who know anything about this. Granted, the Fast and Furious came out just as that import scene was still an underground thing. So people who are in the import scene are just listening to this like, what the heck is he talking about? He's just making up words. Nobody cares. I should just play in the music. So, Jim Holzer and I were talking about this, and I did not have an expurgated version of this sketch. So there is a way to play just the first half of the sketch, which doesn't have any necessity, but then you kind of miss the whole point of the sketch. So for Jim Holzer, I'll play this one. This is Hugh Brown Shoe, a.k.a. Hugh Gallagher, and The Artist. 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
3: I'm at the counter, drinking a cup of Joe, when an artist walks in. He's wearing a ragged sweater, shoes with paint splotches on them, a beret. He sits down a couple seats from me at the counter.
4: Gordita?
3: Yes. I'd like coffee.
4: Haranza?
3: Black. Like my thoughts. He pulls out a pad of paper and starts jotting something down very intensely.

0: quiet, hardly breathing. Then he turns to me and says, "Do you know what it's like to be me?"
1: Check, please.
0: But he doesn't let me go.
2: "I am an artist. I am sensitive. I am so f***ing sensitive. I care about the things that other people don't have time to deal with. I care about things you've never thought of. I care about things Gandhi didn't give a flying f*** about. When I was 7, I dislocated my own jaw. I create. I walk the line of abandonment, feel the saber of despair pierce my guts so my breath, when it arrives, flows through in bloody sprays of artistic struggle. I turn up the TV so Charles in charge drowns out my screams of creative torment so as not to upset the neighbors. Until finally, I emerge from my lair with art. And it always sucks. I'm a failure. I've written poetry, I've sketched, I've worked with clay, ceramics, watercolor, I wrote monologues, novellas, children's stories, limericks, I produced films, when they failed, video, I tried my hand at puppet shows, kabuki theater, I sang scat, I choreographed movement pieces, I tried the guitar, the piano, the harp, the trumpet, the French horn, the alpenhorn, the tuba, I auditioned for the handbell choir and was cut! Failure! Failure! Rejection! Rejection! You stink! Everyone expects me to quit.
0: Hey, come on. It's not working out. You're banging your head against a wall. Just get a job. Make it easier on yourself.
2: But they don't get it. I can't quit. I've got a sadomasochistic relationship with my muse. She seduces me, she purrs for me to come over to produce, then she whips me to pieces and humiliates me. I try to stop, but when I stop, I feel terrible for not producing. I loathe the fact that I can't enjoy what is around me without having to constantly think of doing something. Everyone else is running to the post office or making their little vacation plans, enjoying a bowl of cereal perhaps, and I'm forced to think about my next endeavor. But without me, there wouldn't be you. Yes, I know that you're a writer. I can tell. Just know that you would be nothing without me. Because there is bad art out there for your work to be better than. It's all in comparison, my friend. And if I wasn't so f***ing bad, you wouldn't be so f***ing good. You owe me. Now if you'll excuse me, I have to get back to my next failure.

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5: Yes, indeed, that's what you're listening to, WRSU FM, New Brunswick, Rutgers University, host Ed Wong, frequency modulated broadcast college radio, coming to you via the penthouse suite of the Rutgers Student Center, high above College Avenue in the banks of ye old Raritan. And we had music. What did we have, Ed? Let's try to figure out how to get this microphone to work. What did we have, Ed? This wasn't working.
6: We had Solomon Burke and Just Out of the Reach, My Two Open Arms. Or is it Empty Arms? I don't know. Opal and Grains of Sand from that amazing four-song EP thing they did. Fell from the Sun is the other classic off of that. It's so dreamy. Marianne Faithfull and As Tears Go By, Fairport Convention with Sandy Denny, and Close the Door Lightly When You Go, Buffalo Springfield and Flying on the Ground is Wrong. Later, of course, covered by the band Prior, the band being Rainy Day. Rainy Day being not so much a band as a concept art piece. It was all the Paisley Underground bands from California getting together, singing covers of their favorite Paisley Underground Paisley songs from the 60s, I guess. And Rainy Day with I'll Keep It With Mine. Is that Velvet Underground? I can't remember who does what. The Bangles there with Dover Beach. The Go-Go's and Surfing and Spying, a great surf song they did. After listening a bit more to a bunch of early Go-Go's, it was like, oh, they were using that surf sound, kind of like Agent Orange doing Miserloo, to create this kind of pop-punk kind of ethos. Mr. G. Wallace wanted to hear Surfin' Bird, but I didn't get to that because I wasn't going in a surfing direction. I was going in a Paisley Underground direction. Both the Go-Go's and the Bangles were part of that sort of scene. Early Bangles were very, very 60s twinged. And in fact, the Go-Go's used to open for the Bangles, even though you would think that that would not be part of the punk scene, but I guess it was. Kaneki from Sunderland, UK, and People We Want. They were, how would you describe them? Punters? I think that was it. They were a bunch of bratty Brit kids who were totally wanting to become famous, hence the song People We Want, among other things. And it was this, they were sort of part and not part, specifically trying not to be part of the punk scene in the UK because they were trying to become pop stars or something. I guess you had to be there. I don't understand a lot of that subculture stuff at all. Echo Belly and Great Things. Abby and the Arsonists and Camilla. Silver Synthetic and You're Gonna Be Happy. The Pretenders with Day After Day. Ann Clark and Our Darkness, and starting with a Hugh Brown Shoe, a.k.a. Hugh Gallagher, and a spoken word piece known as The Artist, which now that I have Discogs, I ought to go look up a copy of. Way back in the early mid-80s when there was this label that was doing a lot of spoken word stuff, and they had a sampler out, and they had an excerpt of Hugh Brown Shoe, Hugh Gallagher doing The Artist, up to the part where he said, check, please. So it didn't have all the stuff that needed to be expurgated. Now, back in the 80s, it was a lot harder to expurgate stuff because you had to either be really fast with your hands or slice reel-to-reel tape with razor blades, and it was a lot of work. And now, of course, it's a lot easier to stick it in Audacity, you highlight the section, and you press one of the features that are on the pull-down menu, and you can beep stuff out fairly easily. Right here on the radio, WRSU FM, New Brunswick.
5: Rutgers University host Ed Wong, frequency modulated broadcast college radio, coming to you via the penthouse suite of the Rutgers Student Center, high above College Avenue in the banks of ye old Raritan. I'm here till 2 o'clock. It's a full show. I don't know if there's anybody on after me, so I probably won't do extended play because I'm falling asleep here on the radio. Getting up early this morning, and I've got a lot of errands to do at home. You know, boring stuff like yard work. I live in the city, and I thought I would, like, the best part about living in the city is not doing yard work. But even though it's only a small 10-foot yard, there's a lot of stuff you got to do. I got to clean up all the leaves that have blown in over the winter and are clogging up the rear drains and whatnot. So I fish out the now rotted out, musty, dead leaves and various Doritos trash that blew in from the street and stuff like that. There's also a bunch of, I cut up a metal gate the other day. It was somebody gave it to us. We were going to use it for the back entrance to our patio, but we ended up deciding we weren't. So I got out the cutoff wheel, the buzz box, thin curve 4.5-inch cutoff wheels, and burned through a bunch of them, cutting it up into little pieces. So I have to take that, maybe take it to the scrapyard. Although these days with the price of gas, it's probably not even worth the half gallon of gas it's going to take to drive it up to the scrapyard, because I probably only get like less than like $10 for it or $5 for it, and it's probably going to be more than that in gas. It won't even pay for a cup of coffee, so to speak, but at least I'll get rid of it. I actually have to go through all the, as I mentioned earlier, all the auto part pieces that are left over, although that's aluminum, so I guess you get a different price for aluminum. I wonder if I like sort the aluminum out and I get a different price for that, but there's a crank in there. I have the short block for the flat four, an EJ25 short block. It's not really in usable condition. I wouldn't, you know, sell it to somebody to use as a short block. It could be used as a engine swap mock-up block, I guess, but, you know, take the crank and the pistons out of it. But I've been meaning to pull the pistons out of it just to see what it looks like, just for yucks, and disassemble the piston, just because I've never done that. But that ought to be fun. I had a VW 1.8 liter sitting around in my garage for eons, planning to do that with it, and I never did that. I don't even remember what I did with it. I probably, like, dumped it somewhere, or gave it to somebody to dump off at the junkyard. I don't remember what happened to that 1.8.

So it had been re-registered to somebody else. So it's not my problem. It was a great car while I had it. Too many cars, not enough garage parking space in general. Some great cars out there. Somebody was talking about trying to find a car that didn't have a big screen in it because they were trying to update the GPS in the car. And I'm like, you know, get one of those old, like, 80s cars because it doesn't have, like, you know, that VW had mechanical fuel injection. There was no computer in it or anything. It was just great stuff. Doomsday prep vehicle because it had solid state ignition for the coil, so it wouldn't be EMP proof, unlike, say, an OM 617 Mercedes mechanical injection diesel, which would be probably the ideal doomsday car. But what am I talking about? I don't know. Just play the music here, going rolling right along. There was a Pamela. Palmyra Del Ran was playing somewhere down at Randy Now's in June. So I should try to find out what that gig is. Be nice to see Palmyra Del Ran play. I haven't seen her play live in quite some time. Just been busy with other things in life. So while I'm talking about Palmyra, we're going off in a totally different direction. What do we got here? George Fame and his Flames with his classic 60s shtick.

0: 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But first, these words from Vincent Van Gogh's Appliance Madhouse.
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2: 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Come on down. Thank you. I love you.
3: Thank you very much, ladies and gentlemen. Now, here to help me sing this next song, a man who was recently awarded the title Mr. New Jersey. Mr. New Jersey, would you come out here, please?
4: Thank you very much, ladies and gentlemen. Thank you very much. Before we sing our next song, I'd like to recite a little poem for all you out there, and it goes something like this. Tom's River went to Seagirt to stick his long branch up a freehold to make his Point Pleasant and to break her Cherry Hill. Thank you very much.
3: Mr. New Jersey, ladies and gentlemen, a little bit of practical poetry from his volume, The World's Tallest Water Sphere, and other poems.

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1: 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We are the Peace Corps. 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
5: Yes, indeed, that's what this is. 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Your host, Ed Wong, frequency modulated broadcast, college radio, coming to you via the penthouse suite of the Rutgers Student Center, high above College Avenue in the banks of ye old Raritan. What did we hear, Ed?
6: Well, we can't hear anything because the microphone's not working. Somewhere along the line. I think it's a
7: broken wire.
6: Piece.
7: No.
6: That one.
7: It's a clicky-clacky.
6: Clicky-clacky.
7: Clacky-clicky, yeah. Music from Texas, that Scottish band, a.k.a. Charlene Spiteri et al. From Edinburgh, Scotland. Do I have that right? And Mr. Hayes from one of their later songs. There was a fairly recent release by under the nomenclature of Charlene Spiteri, not Texas, where she did the Stuff and Muscle Shoal
6: with a piano, and it was very, very, very different sounding than the album version.
7: So I wanted to hear the album version
6: before I went back and listened to the other version. As soon as I can get this microphone to work again, I really got to figure out
7: where the wire is. I'm trying to figure out, like, is it in this piece or that piece or the
6: other piece? Now I have no idea. I'm thinking it's in this piece now.
7: Anyway, Lee Curtis and the All-Stars with Let's Stomp off a compilation of Merseybeat stuff. The Punsters, famous New Jersey band, including, I believe, Mr. New Jersey is actually Mark Lanzoff, if I understand that correctly. Rest in peace, Mark. We miss you. Gene Vincent and Sheila. Wow. The music used to really rock, didn't it? X and the expurgated version of Los Angeles. I understand that was a song about artist from Los Angeles who left to go to the UK, and I can't remember her name offhand. Margot Price with Desperate and Depressed. The Sins with Ghost Riders from the new album. I understand that's now been released as a new single, so great stuff. Very reminiscent of New York 70s, mid-70s New York Lower East Side sound, that whole spoken poem stuff. The Bongos with Space Jungle, a live recording in the early 80s. Devo and their cover of Lee Dorsey's classic, Working in a Coal Mine. Lee Dorsey and Ride Your Pony. Lord Tanamo and I'm in the Mood for Ska. The Lounge Lizards and their interpretation of Harlem Nocturne. Fred Lane and the Hit and Hot Shots with I Talk to My Haircut. That stuff is just like, you listen to the lyrics and like, yeah. The Shangri-Las and the classic, Give 'em a Great Big Kiss. Sheila and Papa Tes Plus Dans Coupe, inserting herself. George Fame and his famous Furious Flames and his classic hit, Yeah Yeah, here on the radio.
5: WRSU-FM, New Brunswick, Rutgers University, hosted Wong Frequency Modulated Broadcast, College Radio, a little bit after 1. I'm on till 2 today. I'm not feeling, I don't think I'm feeling up for extended play. There's been some discussion of various guest DJs for this summer, and I can't remember everyone's name right now. ERB, do I have it right? Dana Catherine had accepted an invite. She's normally on WPRB on Friday nights. She said she's not doing a radio show right now, so she was reminiscing about how she misses it, and I was like, come on down. You can hang out on my show and play your stuff, and we'd love to hear you. Right. If I can get, there's too many messages on my phone right now. Leva Mullins, who does that wonderful voice that you hear on the promo for my show, with that great accent of hers, she usually does a Christmas special, but I don't think we'll do a Christmas special, but we'll do something. She definitely brings a totally different vibe from that Factory Benelux era up to the show. And one last one was, if I remember correctly, her name was Ava? Yes. Ava Bandelli. She actually, as I understand it, is a WRSU DJ here on the station these days. I don't know if she's doing a summer show or not. apparently, she listens to a lot of what is known as that Matt Pinfield sound, a.k.a. Melody Reflux. And she had come by and chatted about the melody scene and the music and wanted to do a collab. And I was like, why don't you just come up and we can do the collab live on my show or your show. It'll be fine. We can figure it out, especially since it's not very hard for me to bring up my laptop with all the Reflux stuff on it. There we go. So lots of guest DJs, hopefully over this summer. There's also a summer break sometime in June. There's going to be some kind of work going on in the building so that we can't even be in the studio. I'm not quite sure what they're doing. They're not even having us do remote shows, like pre-recorded remote shows. So there's nothing. It's automation only, as I understand it. In any case, that'll be sometime in the month of June. Here it is, May, rolling right along. When does Rutgers finish school? Right about now? About the roundabouts? I'm not sure. I have to go look that up. That was on my other list of things to do, along with wondering where the... I could have sworn I ordered a magnetic hand tapper, or rather a magnetic mount hand tapper. I stripped out the weld nut on the frame rail of the Subaru that holds the front skid plate on. And while I probably could put a helicoil in, and I understand that helicoils are kind of permanent, like once you put the wire in, you can actually take the bolt in and out without disturbing the wire. I'm not sure. That's a good question, whether helicoils are permanent or not. But I actually went and bought tine certs, which a helicoil is kind of like a wire that you wind down the threads and then, I don't know, gets crushed up against it. I understand there's always a problem with breaking the tang off the bottom, but I got tine certs instead, which are kind of like a sleeve with threads on the inside and the outside, and you sort of thread it in. And if you're wondering how you get it to stay in the hole, it's slightly ovalated, as I understand. So when you put the tool in, it sort of sticks in the hole because it's been mushed ever so slightly. So that's my understanding. But then you have to be very careful when tapping the new size threads in the hole to make sure the tap goes in perfectly straight because you've just drilled the hole out. And in order to do that, I've got a magnetic mounted hand tapper. So it has a magnetic mount with a shaft going through it. So the shaft is held 90 degrees to the surface. But now I can't figure out where I ordered it from. So maybe I just dreamed that I ordered it. I don't remember. So I have a magnetic mount hand tapper that I've got to figure out what's going on. And yes, as I mentioned earlier, I still got to figure out where my transmission cradle is. I've got to paint the parts. And then somewhere along the line, I really need to fix the rear differential on the Toyota, even though I'm driving it around now. The question of how long I can get away with that one. One of these days, you know, I always wanted to make a 8-inch Toyota differential front axle mount so that you can use the diff from the front and the rear so you don't have two different size differentials, because currently the IFS uses a 7.5 inch. And it would be really nice to swap the diffs from front to back if you were, you know, in an emergency situation. But never mind. Just play the music here. Going for the last hour here, trying to figure out what it is I'm doing here on the radio. WRSU FM, New Brunswick, Rutgers University. And this is a band that never really went anywhere, although I understand their videos were played on MTV. I remember seeing them for a while, but most people have never heard of them. From England, Fay Wray. And this definitely had an MTV video. Thankfully, these days you can Google it, and it's out on YouTube. Track entitled Modern Lovers. I love the Hammond organ sound.

0: Hey, Jack, what's happening?
1: I don't know.
0: Well, a rumor around town says you might be thinking about going down to the shore.
1: Yeah, I think I'm gonna go down to the shore.
0: What are you gonna do down there?
1: I don't know. Play some video games, buy some Def Leppard t-shirts.
0: Don't forget your Motley Crue t-shirt. You know, all proceeds go to get their lead singer out of jail.
1: Uh-huh.
0: Can't wait to go down. Hey, are you gonna check out the sandbar while you're down there?
1: What's the sandbar?
0: That's a place that lets 16-year-old kids drink.
1: Oh, cool.
0: Yeah, hey, guess who's gonna be there?
1: Who?
0: My favorite cover band, Crystal Shit.
1: Wow.
0: Yeah, they do a Doors show. I'd be really impressed. In fact, it goes a little like this.

0: I got AIDS. Love it two times, baby. Once for tomorrow, once cause I got AIDS. Pretty good Jim Morrison in prison there. I hope those guys have a good sense of humor and don't take us into court.
1: What's the court?
0: Never mind that. The important thing
1: here... You mean
0: here,
1: the people's court.
0: No, that's another story. The important thing here is that we get to the part where you ask me how I'm going to get down to the shore.
1: Oh, how you getting down to the shore?
0: Funny you should ask. I've got a car now.
1: Oh, wow. How'd you get a car?
0: Oh, my folks drove it up here from the Bahamas.
1: You're kidding.
0: It must be. The Bahamas are islands. Okay, the important thing here is that you asked me what kind of car it is.
1: What kind of car do you got?
0: I've got a bitchin' Camaro.

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3: Yes, indeed. 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Your host Ed Wong here in the studio, and you know, I wasn't going to, but it looks like I'm obligated. Not, that's not the right word. Oh well. What did we hear, Ed? Let's do that first. All right. What we heard. Well, we can't hear anything because the microphone is not working right.
4: I'll have to fix this wire one of these days. What did we hear? We heard music from Adrenaline OD and Rock and Roll Gas Station, the Dead Milkmen and Bitchin' Camaro, the Blondie and the Doors doing Rapture Riders. They actually released that on a
3: Blondie compilation that was put out on, I can't remember the label. Royko? Is that the right word?
4: Anyway. So that was a semi-official mashup. Suzanne Los Cuatro and Rock Boys. The Pale Saints with Sight of You. Curve and Unreadable Communication. A Primary Industry with their interpretation of Heart of Glass. Elvis Hitler and a song called 10 Wheels for Jesus. I think that is a Beast of Bourbon cover, but I'm not quite sure. I'll have to look that up. The Outlets and Knock Me Down. Golden Horde and 100 Boys. I thought that was like early 80s Boston, but it turns out to be 1989, a band that should have been much bigger, I guess. The Nervous Eaters and Loretta, later covered by Necco Case, and another great version of that early 80s Boston sound. Human Switchboard and Say No to Saturday's Girl, The Shivers, from up in Minneapolis, I think. And Please Stand By, a song that was probably pretty big regionally, but never really broke out. And so there's a Fay Wray with Modern Lovers from England on their one album, Contact You, which is, believe it or not, actually one of my desert island albums, something like that. WRSU-FM, New Brunswick, Rutgers University, host Ed Wong, Frequency Modulated Broadcast, College Radio. And I know he's sending me all kinds of nasty text messages about how I never play a song. And you would think that, what do they say, honey would work better than vinegar, but I end up playing a song anyway. So I guess, how did I do, what did they say that about kids? You're encouraging bad behavior. Yeah, I guess that's the word. But so I have a bunch of requests to play. And here it is, a little bit after 2 o'clock, and there's nobody here in the studio, so I can do extended play. So we're going to do a bunch of requests here that we're going to get to. Yes, including that guy, some other requests that were texted in or called in or phoned in or whatnot. So we're going to do a whole bunch of requests, which I guess really tells you something about my listeners when you hear the assortment of stuff that was requested. So we'll just get right off into this. What do I start with? Oh, well, let's start with that one. Oops, I shouldn't have done that. Right, so I should do that to that. I should go click on that, and I should do... Right, I should do click and drop, because I forgot that if I drop the track into it, it erases it out of the prepare bucket. Which makes sense when you're considering what you're supposed to be using prepare bucket for, but is annoying when you do it when you're as discombobulated as I am as a DJ. So here on the radio, WRSU-FM, New Brunswick, Rutgers University, host Ed Wong, extended play. And what do we have here? By request, Jackson 5.

0: Yeah, man, I know y'all be checking out OM TV there, and you see Mojo Nixon and Skid Roper on MTV? No! So I said, man, I gotta do something about this. So I called them up, man. I called up MTV in New York, and I said,
1: yo, this is Mojo Nixon. Can I speak to Martha Quinn? They said, Martha Quinn? Yeah, here she is.
2: Hello, Mojo. This is Martha Quinn. What can I do for you?
1: I said, Martha, baby, how am I gonna get on MTV?
2: She said, Mojo, you're too nasty. You're always talking about masturbation and fornication. You're never gonna get on MTV that way, Mojo.
1: I said, oh, Martha. I said, Martha Quinn. I wanna be doing some sin with you, Martha Quinn. I wanna be getting in, Martha Quinn. I said, I wanna be stuffing Martha's mother.
0: Wow.

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1: Yes, indeed, that's what you're listening to, WRSU-FM, New Brunswick, Rutgers University. 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Wow, what did we hear, Ed? Do we have a microphone, Ed? I don't know. Ed's
2: working on his microphone. Here we go. Red Cross with Annette's Got the Hits. Is like Got the Hits mean like the waves are in? I don't know. The Feelies and The High Road to Cure, Pictures of You, a Melody Bar classic that doesn't get played as much at Reflux it should. Benny Goodman and the Boys and their interpretation of the classic Jersey Bounce. Neil Popper and his interpretation of the classic Stairway to Heaven. Mojo Nixon and Stuffin' Martha's Muffin. DJ Jerry Leibowitz and his interpretation of Judy is a Punk. The New Piccadillys and the original Mersey Beat version of Judy is a Punk. The Ramones and Surfin' Bird, because Mr. G. Wallace is at work by now, so I guess he's not listening anymore. Trashman and Bird Dance Beat. Daryl Hall and John Oates with Maneater. Union Gap featuring Gary Puckett and Young Girl. XTC and Life Begins at the Hop. REM with Shaking Through and the Jackson 5 with ABC. Almost all of those were requests. So an extended play of request songs here on the radio. 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
1: New Brunswick, Rutgers University, host Ed Wong. 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And here I is trying to work on too many things at once. I've got stuff to do. I also have to call some places about a potential venue for a show. 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Lots of pieces need to fall into place, as the case might be. One of these buttons.
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1: Yes, indeed, that's what it is. WRSU-FM, New Brunswick, Rutgers University, host Ed Wong, Frequency Modulated Broadcast, College Radio, signing off after a little bit of extended play. But I've got things to do and places to be, so I am going to sign off here, going into automation. I should be back next week. As I mentioned earlier, there's some guest DJs that I've got lined up, but I don't know when they're going to be on, so I will have to find out when they can come and do a show. So we shall see. Until then, what do we got? Kurt Vile, who I saw perform several months back. This is Back to Moon Beach.

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family hates me, cause I hurt the APB and I made a run for the country. I found a small town, somewhere to hide out, until I'm sure that it's safe.

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There'll come a time I wanna know I was here. Names on the door frame.

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12: 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There's some kind of force, something powerful.
8: Trevor Cohen stands in. The pitch hits this one hard on the ground, and it's through the gap for a base hit. Payne Bonds round second base. He's going to get into third. Full count pitch is lined. A great diving play from Carreras. 6-4-3 double play. Cohen's winning line past second baseman, and that one goes to right field.
13: Bonds hits that one to center field, giving chase for a quick back at the wall, and it's gone.
14: Jomar Carreras, the 2-0 pitch. Papio comes set, delivers. That ball hit high and deep to left field. Jomar is pimping it, and it is gone.
15: Just 26 times, and he gets into one to right field. On the run back is Hokanson to the wall, and say goodbye to that ball. Ty Doucette evens the score.
8: That one is lined into center field. In comes Bond. He dives, and he makes the play. That one is driven in the air to left field. Sends back Joukowsky. He leaps, and it's gone! A grand slam for Jomar Carreras. Cohen blasts one to left center field. That one's going back at the wall as Guerrero. And that one's out of here.
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9: And back here for the now sunny Baton Field, Rutgers, Maryland, game two of the weekend series. Will Carminati and Phil Giacomo with you as Rutgers looks to pick up another one in this series. Of course, they won yesterday 5-3, and now they take on the Terrapins for game two. A bit of a rain delay, so getting on an hour later than we would have, but we're here now. The rain has passed. The sun's poking out from behind the first base dugout, and Will, what was an ugly day for baseball now looks pretty nice out.
6: Yeah, you know, you see the sun shining. Of course, it'll be set in about an hour and a half or so, but looking pretty bad. It was about, you know, this entire afternoon, you saw some on and off drizzles. Once we got here to Baton Field, you know, I knew to wait to get everything set up because I had saw the forecast was going to be pretty bad, and, you know, it came down pretty hard for about 20, 30 minutes or so, but cleared up very much cleared up here. Now we're set for game two between Rutgers and Maryland. What a win it was last night for Rutgers. Now three games ahead of Michigan State for last place in the Big Ten tournament standings. Number 12 right now. Michigan State lost last night 2-0. Ohio State, as did Indiana, lost to Purdue. So looking pretty good. You said at least this team should win this series versus Maryland, and if they win today, they do indeed win that series.
9: Absolutely, and you know, look at this, these, I mean, Will mentioned it, the Big Ten standings. There really isn't much competition for that 12 slot outside of Michigan State, which puts Rutgers in a really, it's crazy to say, a comfortable position with them being right on the bubble to not make it to Omaha. But they are in a comfortable position. Teams like Indiana, Northwestern, Penn State, Maryland, of course, nowhere near getting into that 12 spot. So you've now put yourself in a position where you're playing, after yesterday's loss, the worst team in the Big Ten in Maryland in terms of standings. And, you know, you have Vincent Borghese on the mound. We'll see what he can do today. But I think, you know, looking at the bigger picture and thinking about if they did get to Omaha, really how far could this team go? And you have to compare them to last year. Last year you had a team that struggled to start the year, didn't look like they had pitching, which is, you know, in this new these most recent couple of years, or at least as long as I've been a student here at Rutgers, is pitching is a lack of pitching is not a surprise for Rutgers. But you didn't have any hitting to start that year either, and then you really had a couple batters come alive second half of the year. You had Brennan Hyde DHing, of course, Peyton Bonds. You had Ty Doucette and Trevor Cohen, probably the two most reliable hitters on the team. But now you look at the roster this year, Will, and you just don't have that same talent. So while they have done the or not yet, but while they looks like they will have done the job and take that punch that ticket to Omaha and Charles Schwab Field, I mean, how much confidence does this team give you compared to last year?
6: Well, you know, that was the big question coming in. Who exactly would step up and replace those guys in Ty Doucette, Trevor Cohen, guys who were drafted to the MLB? And they brought in a lot of pretty solid talent. You saw Trey Wells come in. Him and Matt Chattel has been an outstanding 1-2 punch in the backstop for Rutgers this entire year. Ryan Jarrell started 48 games so far at first as well. Trace Cruson, he's had a real up-and-down year. You saw him hit in the 2 spot, went down to as low as 8. Now going to be eating off for the second game of this series. And Peyton Bonds, of course, has been out since the series against UCLA, saying it's a hamstring injury. We've been saying every game, when will he be back? We still don't know. But one guy as well that they brought in that they haven't gotten the production from that they hoped they would, Charlie Maglio. Of course, he played with Peyton Bonds down Campbell 2 years ago when Maglio was a freshman. Bonds was a sophomore. And, you know, he hasn't exactly panned out, but you've also gotten that spark. You've gotten a spark from a guy in Gabe Rivera who has really stepped in. He's started the majority of games for about the last month or so at second and up the plate, absolutely showing up. 328 average so far. He does have indeed 21 hits with 10 RBIs as well, not 2 homers this year so far. So he's a guy who has come in and really, you know, brought some life into this lineup when they absolutely needed it. We know they got swept against USC, but in my opinion, it goes back to the series against OSU. They lost 8-0 game 1, and they win the next 2 games, offensive explosion in game 3. And here, we've been spotlighting these last 2 series the entire year. Maryland, Northwestern, this is what it's going to come down to. And if we saw last night what could be told, they're showing up.
9: Absolutely. And you look at this Maryland team and who really performed yesterday. Jordan Crossland has got to be the first one. And fittingly enough, he is the leadoff batter for the Terrapins. But he had a great day yesterday, 3-for-4. And outside of that, you had Bud Coombs also have a nice day, 3-for-4 with 2 RBIs. So, and of course, the homer as well to get those RBIs. But, you know, this Maryland team, I mean, Rutgers has gone up against the Bruins. I mean, right here in Baton Field, they traveled out to California to take on USC. And I think the reason that we've circled these 2 series in Maryland and Northwestern to close out the season is because these have been some of maybe even the most favorable matchups for the Scarlet Knights. So you have to win these games. And they've probably been a long time thinking, yeah, you know, we're going to go to USC. And I'm sure, obviously, they thought to win the whole series. But, I mean, we set up on the broadcast, they have to steal one out there in California, and they did. But you always had these 2 series at the end of the season to fall back on, which is what they're doing now. And they got to keep playing like they did yesterday. Zach Konstantinovsky had a great day on the mound. You had a good amount of hitting from a couple of guys for the Scarlet Knights. Gabriel Rivera, like Will just mentioned. Charlie Meglio had a couple hits yesterday. I mean, you mentioned Chase Crewson as being one of those guys that came in as a transfer and was one of the ones that had to step up and yesterday did not. And I think that's kind of the story this whole season is these transfer guys like Charlie Meglio. And I think Charlie Meglio is probably the most prestiged transfer coming in. You can maybe make a – what would you say? Would you agree with that?
6: Back in, you know, the winter going into the year, yes.
9: Yeah, absolutely. Exactly. So, you know, he hasn't been what he's lived – or what he's supposed to live up to be. Same, you can say the same with Chase Crewson and Ryan Jarosz, but – you have a team that can make is going to likely make the tournament, and if you could string enough hits together and have some good pitching, which is something that they've struggled with this season, but have shown that they can do. I mean, think about the UCLA game one where they went deep, deep, deep into extra innings in a pitching battle against the best team in the country. So it's not impossible for this team, but they got to start today, continue to build that confidence from yesterday, and head into Omaha potentially on a 6-game win streak.
6: I know. When they faced Christopher Cespedes on the mound for Maryland last night, you know, he was a big dude, 6'5", 225 pounds, and Rutgers got a hold of him early. When it comes to Zach Kay last night on the mound, that was his best start of the entire year. No question about it, no other way to look at any other start he had, because, you know, right off the bat, his offense put 3 runs on the board, first inning. Machitel 2-run bomb. Ryan Jarosz went back-to-back with a solo shot right after Machitel. And, you know, Zach A was dialed in, locked in the entire way, went almost 7 innings, just got pulled. Maryland was threatening in that top 7th. Got 1 run before they made it 4-2. But, you know, you're also going to need tonight Vincent Borghese. Had a great showing in this series against OSU. We know what happened last week versus USC when they had 28 total runs scored on them between those 3 games. But tonight, you know, you have the guys that you're trusting to go out there, and it really also comes in many different forms. A guy who is in the lineup, I'd say mostly for his base running, Wiltsy. Tyler Wiltsy. There was 2 occasions last night where there was a pass ball. He went from first to third in the span of about 5 seconds. He has absolutely lightning quick speed and can get this team an opportunity to tag up at any moment he rolls a base.
9: Absolutely, and it's gonna, you know, they're gonna need a little bit of everything tonight. But on the mound tonight for the Terrapins will be Logan Hastings, a sophomore, 6 foot, out of Huntingtown, Maryland, has had a bit of a roller coaster season so far, averaging right around that 4 inning range. Could go as many as 7, like he did against Indiana earlier in April, or he could go as little as 2, as he's done multiple times against UCLA, USC, Ohio State. So Rutgers, another matchup where they're hitting is going to have to be on display and see how well they can string some at-bats together, because they certainly have had games where they have not done a great job at that at all. As much as I talked about that UCLA game that was close, it was also close because Rutgers couldn't hit the ball. They didn't have a hit, and I think it was either 8 or 9 innings before the next hit. So, you know, how they come out today, how they look against Hastings, who is a man with a 5.29 ERA, you know, we could see... confirming his ERA. I mean, you know, we'll see what happens, but we're also going to need a good game from Borghese on the mound. And, I mean, you could say that about every Rutgers pitcher that has pitched so far this season. But we're going to take a quick break here for the National Anthem. When we come back, starting rosters, starting lineups, and first pitch here at the now sunny Baton Field on 88.7 WRSU FM and online at WRSU.org.
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9: And we're back here at Baton Field. Rutgers Baseball hosts the Maryland Terrapins for Game 2 of their weekend series. Will Carbonati, Phil Chacoma here with you. Starting lineup for the Maryland Terrapins. Leading off, Braden Martin. Batting second, Bud Combs. Batting third, Ryan Costello. A cleanup, Jordan Crossland. Batting fifth, David Mendez. Sixth, Paul Jones. The second, seventh spot, Ty Conis. The eight hitter, Devin Russell. And batting ninth, Colin Gibbs. For Rutgers, defensive alignments infield left to right, Meglio, Carreras, Arachi, and Jaros. Matt Chattel behind the plate. Vincent Borghese starting on the mound. Outfield left to right, Wiltsy, Krusen, and Jack Sweeney. Rutgers wearing the red jerseys with the white lettering. Terps wearing their all-black unis. Got the red Maryland across the chest, yellow lettering in the numbers. And going to have a good matchup here, game two of this series. For the first two innings of play-by-play, I hand it off for the last time to Phil Chacoma. Thank you, Will. And, you know, commenting on first the lineup, one thing I wanted to mention, of course, Arachi playing second base. You've seen a couple different guys play that spot so far this year. You've had Gabriel Rivero. We talked about him in the pregame, play there for a couple games. But now you have Arachi over there. And then another thing is, looking at this, also another note, Matt Chattel being behind the dish, not Trey Wells. Of course, they've been kind of going back and forth so far this season. Chattel did catch yesterday. He's back behind the dish today. But for Maryland, looking at these black pants, I've never really been a fan of the black baseball pants. I don't know. I think it's either got to be white or gray or some type of pinstripe.
18: I mean, they got the black pant with the red stripe going all the way down.
9: The red stripe is nice.
18: Going all the way down. That's pretty clean.
9: It is. Starting things off for the Terrapins will be Braden Martin, the center fielder. That's a 3-4-8. Of course, Borghese on the mound for the Scarlet Knights. We'll see how he starts his day. Borghese a 4.72 ERA on the season. And he's set to go for pitch one. First pitch is just outside for ball one. Martin does show bunt and pull back.
18: Yeah, that's pretty interesting. First pitch showing bunt, then pulling back, watching that one go outside. Good eye not chasing there. Ball one for him.
9: Next pitch kicks and deals, and it is again outside for Borghese. Off speed, hung a little too much, 84 mile an hour.
18: Got a nice crowd here, a lot of youngsters in the crowd.
9: Yeah, some future Scarlet Knights potentially.
18: There you go.
9: Next pitch for Borghese is high for ball three. And a quick hole for Borghese at his first at-bat of the day.
18: And you'd imagine here for Martin, not going to swing. 3-0, no green light at all. Just watch this one go by.
9: Borghese lifts the knee, fires home, gets that fastball in there for strike one. Sitting low 90s, 91 mile an hour there. Martin, the lefty batter, going up against Borghese, a righty. Next pitch on the way. 3-1 count. High strike two. And now a 3-2 count for Borghese.
6: 92 there for Borghese, getting back in this at bat. Gotta imagine wants to go right back to that fastball, try to blow it by him again.
9: 3-2 pitch. Borghese goes home, and it's in there for strike three. The fastball gets blown right by Martin. He thought it was a little too inside, but Borghese starts his day battling back, going down 3-0. Picks up strikeout looking to start this one.
6: Martin not a single swing at all in that at bat, no. So pretty interesting there for the 347 hitter.
9: Even that bat on the shoulders. It'll be Bud Coombs who steps up for the second at-bat of the day. 3.48 average. He's homered six times. First pitch in there for strike one. Off speed. Catches the outside corner of the plate. 86 mile an hour there.
6: And this guy, Bud Coombs, you know, the freshman, had the home run last night. Try to get the Terps back in the game. They're top hitter now.
9: Next pitch is check swung on by Coombs, and they're going to say he went. Off speed in the dirt, gets Coombs swinging, and it's an 0-2 count.
6: Now here you want to stay exactly what's been working this at bat. Off speed pitch here.
9: Yeah, nothing good enough to hit, and he does go to off speed, and again in the dirt for ball one. Borghese checks his wrist. Toes the rubber. 1-2 pitch is bouncing before the plate. That one, for a second, it looked like it deflected off of Coombs from this angle, but that's now three pitches this AB that have hit the dirt.
6: Yeah, that one, you know, just bounced up about 5 feet before the plate, so.
9: So now a 2-2 count, so got himself out in front of it at this AB. Last one did the opposite, and this next pitch gets fouled away over the first base dugout.
6: If I'm correct, Phil, that was the first time the bat has been swung today for Maryland.
9: Yeah. On pitch number, was it 12?
6: Right now, I believe 11.
9: 11. So we'll do it again. 2-2 count. Borghese goes home. This one's hit hard on the ground over to Meglio. Scoops it up cleanly, makes the throw over to first, and that's out number two. The Scarlet Knights stay perfect to start this one against the Terps.
6: They're trying to escape this one with a quick 1-2-3 in and good force out there. Just grounded very cleanly by Meglio. Quick throw over to first is very much in time. And now Ryan Costello, him and Joe Mazza had quite the at-bat. A 12-pitch at-bat last night ended up in a Mazza strikeout. So, you know, he wants to come back here today.
9: He went 0-for-4 at the plate yesterday. Costello stands in for pitch one. He hits this one. A hard line drive down the first baseline, but it goes foul. Bounces over the fence and into the Terrapin bullpen.
6: Yeah, this guy, a very good hitter. 594 slugger percentage for him. 15 home runs on the year. 58 RBIs, leads the Big Ten, Phil.
9: Wow. There you go. Costello DHing today, looking to show why, as this next pitch is low for ball two. Borghese goes off speed once again and is still trying to find it. Has left it hanging a couple pitches, has spiked it in the dirt. Trying to find that sweet spot here early in the first. Next pitch for Borghese is just inside for ball two. Again, he goes off speed.
6: That's a close one. He really wanted that one just on the inside half. Borderline pitch.
9: So it'll be a 2-1 count now. And it's a very sunny 7:06 p.m. as this next pitch is in there for strike two. Costello goes fastball, paints that inside corner. So a 2-2 count now. As Borghese looks to get out of the inning unscathed. Costello stands in. Pitch goes home, and this one is fouled back towards the net.
6: Uh-huh.
9: think I count four, maybe five baseball teams. I think four youth baseball teams in attendance, which is always nice to see.
1: I can believe that.
9: Still a 2-2 count, and this one is swung on hard and missed by Costello. And that's the second strikeout for Borghese here in the top of the first. We head to the bottom of the first, where Rutgers will look to do damage from the plate. Listening to Rutgers taking on Maryland this weekend series here on 88.7 WRSU FM and online at WRSU.org. That's okay,
18: so are you. Sunday, May 10th, Rutgers baseball has their final home game of the regular season, closing out the weekend series with the Maryland Terrapins for Senior Day. Join Will Carminati and Ryan Kindler on the call. 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
9: Back here at Baton Field for the bottom of the first, Rutgers baseball taking on the Maryland Terrapins. 0-0 after the first three batters for the Terps. Phil Giacomo, Will Carminati with you down the stretch here as Rutgers looks to get on the board. Starting it off will be Chase Crewson, the center fielder for the Scarlet Knights. On the mound for Maryland, Logan Hastings, 5.29 ERA. He's had a couple shaky performances this year, also some impressive wins. Picked up a win at USC. Also had losses against UCLA, Ohio State. See what he can do on the rubber today. But Crewson, a guy who did not have a lot of success at the plate yesterday, Will.
1: Yeah, you know, he led off last night. And, you know, of course, for Chase, as I say, he's been up and down this lineup. 0-3 he was last night. But when he does lead off, 333 hitters. So they're trying to have him be that spark, be that top guy. Because, of course, no Peyton Bonds at the top of the order. And they've been trying to find the what they've lost at him right here in Chase Crewson.
9: So Crewson steps into the box. Hastings comes set for pitch number one. He lifts the knee, fires home, and it's in there for strike one, 89-mile-an-hour fastball. Chase Crewson bats a 3-3-3 when leading off. Otherwise, a 2.60 average on the season. Next pitch swung on and missed for strike two. Hastings goes off speed and dips it all the way down to 77.
1: That was very, very filthy there. It went 12-6 on that curve.
9: We got a couple young baseball fans dancing behind the backstop trying to distract the pitcher. See if that gives Rutgers an edge. Well, hey, you get a ball there as this one is way outside for a 1-2 count now. Again, Hastings goes off speed, and, you know, 0-2, you don't want to give him a good hittable pitch anyways. So I can't say we can credit the youngsters for that one. But a 1-2 count now for Crewson. Next pitch is again outside for ball two.
1: So far for Hastings, 54 Ks coming into this game. 30 earned runs, has the 5.29 ERA.
9: The 2-2 pitch. Hastings leaves it a little too high for ball three. 81-mile-an-hour off speed. Person doesn't bite. And now a 3-2 count.
1: Yeah, it's hard to tell what he's going to go with here. He's been loving his off speed this whole at-bat.
9: 3-2 pitch is low for ball four. And Crewson will start things off with a 90-foot jog down the first baseline.
1: That one hit 90 right down the heart of the plate, but just below the knees, as you had said, Phil. Good get back there from Crewson in that at-bat to draw the first base of the day for Rutgers for Jack Sweeney, you know, who has really become a power hitter these last 3 weeks or so.
9: Yeah, 4.64 slug. Bats a 2.32 average. We'll see what he could do today. First pitch is in there for strike one. Again, Hastings goes off speed, 82 miles an hour. I'm looking at Sweeney's day yesterday. Went 1-for-4 at the plate, grounded out a couple times, popped out. Hastings is going to check on Cruson over at first. He did single in the fifth. Picked up an RBI as well. We'll see what he's got today with the 0-1 pitch. A heavy shift being applied by the Terps as this one is way inside for ball one.
1: Yeah, you know, the whole right side of the infield completely vacant.
9: Yep.
1: Mendez just to the left of the bag.
9: Yeah, and made even more dramatic with Paul Jones the second holding Cruson on at first. So just a big gap on that opposite side of the field. Swing and a miss by Sweeney for strike two. And a 1-2 count now for the right fielder.
1: Were you any of a oppo hitter back in your day, Phil?
9: Nah, I used to pull it a little. If anything, I was pulling it more than not.
1: Oh, yeah?
9: Yeah. I could poke it. I could poke it opposite from time to time, but, you know, as most people, I was pulling it maybe a little out in front, especially on an off speed.
1: There you go.
9: But a 1-2 count now for Sweeney. Probably get thrown an off speed. Hastings goes home. Cruson's going to steal. The ball was low, and Cruson gets gunned over at second. Wasn't even close. So Cruson has stolen 7 bases this year. He's only got caught once. But the second time happens over there thanks to Mendez and Devin Russell behind the dish.
1: What a throw down there from Devin Russell, man. Perfect on point.

0: heck of a throw down there from Russell, and an absolute filth once again from Hastings. Gets Sweeney a bit of a half swing, but goes all the way around. And now two outs.
1: Yeah, and I almost wonder if Sweeney was told to do a hit and run or something, but just kind of having Crewson straight up steal. And Sweeney not doing, you know, any kind of swing to kind of, you know, stall Russell a little bit. Of course, results in the out. But first pitch to Rivera ends up in a strike. So we got an 0-1 count as Hastings goes home, and this one is fouled back into the netting once again.
0: Gabe Rivera DH'ing today, not playing second. Joe Yarachi doing the duties on the right side of the infield. 328 hitter. Been a big spark plug for this team this last month.
1: And he is very up on the plate for this 0-2 pitch, as this one is way outside and way low. 80 mile an hour off speed in the dirt to Rivera.
0: Yeah, he's trying to make Hastings push it a bit outside so he can have some stretch there. Very much crowd on the plate.
1: 1-2 pitch is very high for ball two. 76 miles an hour. So the 2-2 count now for Rivera, looking to work out of a 0-2 hole. Hastings lifts, fires home. This one's hit hard on the ground over to third, but ends up going foul. Steve Owens could have made a play on it. Gets his hand out of the glove too late. It's actually not Steve Owens.
0: Yeah. They got a new third base coach this year.
1: While Owens, I think it might be interim while Owens. I think Chase said he has some back pain or something like that. Back injury. It's a question for the bullpen catcher, Jake Schwinger. 2-2 pitch is just inside for ball three. That was a stone-cold take by Rivera. 77-mile-an-hour off speed. I guess they'll say that was maybe a little high as well.
0: Great eye there from him just inside. A bit high, too, as you said, Phil.
1: So the 3-2 count, two outs. This is where Crewson would be running if he was still on first. But instead, it is low and outside for ball four. So Rivera battles that AB. Seven pitches. Ends up with the walk. He'll trot down to first. And up to bat will be Matt Chattel, the senior catcher. Taking off his gear, taking an extra second.
0: Right there from Gabe Rivera. A lot of emotion on that walk. Of course, was down 0-2 and drew four balls to get on base once again for Rutgers, the second base runner of this inning.
1: Now with one man on and two outs, Chattel will almost check swing pitch number one, but it's outside. And now these last couple pitches, Hastings starting to unravel a little bit with that off speed. 1-0 count. Rivera takes a lead. And again, the off speed misses outside and low. Hastings was hanging at the start. It almost seems like he's overcorrecting a bit. Now a 2-0 count. Next pitch. Goes fastball, but it's still not in that strike zone. That time high. 90 miles an hour. Leave Chattel with a 3-0 count.
0: Second day in a row, Matt Chattel catching no Trey Wells once again in the lineup.
1: This next pitch, the charity strike, goes right down the middle. This will be a 3-1 count for Matt Chattel.
0: And you probably expect him to swing here. Hasn't swung once yet. This is a bad, huge lead on first from Gabe Rivera.
1: It's got to be his pitch. That comes in, and it's looked inside. Chattel moved his body, but they're going to get him for strike two.
0: Yeah, and he was ready to throw his bat over, walk on down first. Very tight inside.
1: Yeah, that one looked very similar to where that Rivera ball three was. It sneaks in there. Next pitch, Rivera goes, and it's in there for strike three. Hastings regains control of that off speed, and Chattel goes down without lifting the bat off the shoulders. So it'll be 0-0.

0: love. We were playing tennis as we head into the top of the second. 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
0: Back here at Bain Field as we get ready for the top of the second. Vincent Borghese on the mound for the Scarlet Knights. The Terrapins went down 1-2-3 to end the top of the first. Phil Giacomo, Will Carminati with you as Rutgers looks to pick up their Game 2 win and the series win over Maryland. Of course, next weekend will be their last last series of the year as they'll take on Northwestern over in Illinois. These last two games, the last home series Rutgers will play this year. Of course, any other games after next weekend will be out in Omaha, whether it's the Big Ten tournament or the national championship. It's all held there. Well, I guess actually the beginning stages of the NCAA tournament are not in Omaha. So we'll talk about that if Rutgers gets to that point, which... If that were the case, they would have won the Big Ten tournament.
9: Absolutely. So. Absolutely.
0: First pitch to Jordan Crossland goes for strike one. Crossland, a great day at the plate yesterday as he almost swings on pitch number two. Holds back, 1-1 count. A high fastball by Borghese doesn't fool him.
9: Yeah, you saw Crossland lead off last night, now batting cleanup for the Terps. 300 hitter, dead even.
0: Next pitch is in the dirt, scooped up by Chattel. He wanted the first baseman to check if he checked swung. So it was another bit of a half swing by Crossland, but wasn't close to going that time either. 2-1 count now. Borghese goes home. This one's hit hard on the ground, foul. And we still have not had a hit today. We've only had one ball put into play.
9: Yeah. Oh, we did see two walks, however, in that bottom first.
0: That kid sits on the bleachers. His pants can get wet. I think the mic picked that up. Next pitch, ball three. We've got Baseball Warehouse sitting directly under us. And, Will, I was telling you during the break, Baseball Warehouse, the former club team of both Jomar Correas and Zach Konstantinovsky. And a foul ball away by Crossland, 3-2 count. But Baseball Warehouse, that same team, one of our WRSU members played on it with Jomar and Zach, Ryan Kindler.
9: Yep.
0: He'll be on the call for game three tomorrow. Played on that team as well as one of my best friends, Maddox Lim. And Ryan Kim as well on that team. Played against him in the intramural softball game, the WRSU intramural softball game on earlier this week on Monday. So a lot of ties to the purple and black, which is their colors, but ball four gets thrown to Crossland, so he'll jog down to first. Up to bat for the Terrapins, David Mendez.
9: You know, this kind of reminds me of what we have at USAC when they have all the young kids, you know, sitting right in front of the crowd mic.
0: Right.
9: Got to adjust. You know, never want, you know, anything that should not be said on there.
0: Yeah, you never know what's going to come out of these guys, but turn the crowd mic down. Down a smidge for now.
9: Yeah.
0: David Mendez bats a 3-1-3. First pitch to him. Inside fastball for ball one. Looked good from here, but just inside.
9: Dangerous runner as well in Crossland. 12 stolen bases on 14 attempts this year.
0: So, of course, like Will mentioned, Crossland let off for this team previous games. Shows he has that speed on the base pass as a lead runner, and Borghese throws over to him there to keep him honest. 1-0 count to Mendez as Borghese goes home, and this one way high. Off-speed got away from him a little bit. So a 2-0 count now.
9: Last night there was a successful pickoff attempt from Zach Kay over to Jaros. Got him in time on the shoulder. So they did complete that last night.
0: And looking to do again here is, once again, Borghese throws over to keep Crossland honest.
9: Nearly spoke that one into existence,
0: Bethel. Yeah, another predicting the future promo.
9: Hey, maybe.
0: Shout out Dennis Geisler for the previous one. Next pitch for Mendez is fouled away just past the stands.
9: You know where that went, Phil?
0: Into the woods?
9: Jacoby zone.
0: Jacoby zone.
9: That's
0: is
9: where.
0: That, is that what we're calling that?
9: That's where he brings a flashlight with the headband.
0: Oh, right, right.
9: And then goes
0: gets
9: searching for
0: the
9: all of the out balls.
0: Yep. And he tries to sell them.
9: Yeah, right.
0: 2-1 count for Mendez in there for strike two. That one just catching the outside corner. 89-mile-an-hour fastball brings the count to 2-2. Mendez, 5.26 slugging percentage this season. I guess it's average, not a percentage. But once again, Borghese will throw over to first.
9: So far today for Borghese, 2 Ks on 4 batters face, so try to make it here at number 3.
0: 2-2 count for Mendez. Borghese kicks the knee, fires home. This one fouled down the first baseline as that one will end up out of play. So the count will stay 2-2. It doesn't look like Crossland has any intentions to, you know, get a bigger lead or potentially try and steal. Of course, we saw what happened when Rutgers tried to do that with Crewson in the bottom of the first.
9: Yep.
0: So a 2-2 count, no outs. Man on first, pitch goes home, and it's outside for ball three. Borghese again goes off speed, 85 miles an hour. Ends up a little low as well. Pitch clock down to 5. Borghese gets it off, goes home. This one again fouled over the first base dugout. Mendez battling this at bat. A 3-2 count. I believe we're up to 8 pitches this AB. 7? I think 7.
9: Yeah.
0: So pitch number 8 with a full count. First, we'll throw over to first.
9: This is so far for Mendez. Struck out 29 times. Has walked 23.
0: So good eye at the plate as Mendez stands in. 3-2 count. Helicopter overhead, and again, we throw over. So, you know, at this point, we're Gazy just trying to get that reset. Now he's got his toe on the rubber. He lifts the knee, goes home, and this one is skied into shallow right. Joey Arachi gets called off. Sweeney makes the grab, and that'll be out number one. So a long AB ends up in a pop-out for Mendez. And one out on the board for the Scarlet Knights.
9: Great play there from Jack Sweeney calling off Arachi, shallow right field. Gets right under it. And now long AB, as you had said, Phil, results in one out. Paul Jones, the second, coming up now for the Terps. And yesterday for him, wasn't that great of a day at the plate, 0-4.
0: It certainly was not. The sophomore lefty stepped into the box. 2.96 average as Borghese will throw over. At this point, I mean, if I'm Crossland, I'm sick of this. I'm not taking it. I'm not taking another lead.
9: Keeping him very Hump pose there.
0: He does have a decent size lead. And once again, poor Casey throws over. You got to love it.
9: Keeping him there, man.
0: It's mind games at this point.
9: That's it.
0: Paul Jones still with the no-0 count. Stood in the box for a minute 30 now. First pitch to him is low for ball one. 85 mile an hour off speed. A little too much.
9: Four pitches now so far for Borghese in the sixth batter that he's faced so far.
0: He's already starting to get up there. He's had some long ABs. Hasn't been anything in the Rutgers bullpen so far. Swing and a miss for Jones the second to bring it to a 1-1 count.
9: And he's been their very solid number two right behind Zach Kay this year. Seven games started. You've seen eight starts so far for Chris Sand. Wondering exactly who will go tomorrow for Rutgers.
0: One one count. Pitch goes home and it's just low for ball two. Borghese has been really sticking with this off speed. Hasn't thrown too many fastballs.
9: And he's also been trying to focus more on the batter. This bat trying to wave off that runner on first.
0: Next pitch goes home. This one's skied into left. Wiltsy's ranging over, camping under it, and makes the grab for out number two. So Maryland still without a hit. As it'll be Ty.
9: Konis.
0: I was going to say Kaunas.
9: Yeah.
0: I don't want to be wrong. Konis.
9: Yeah, spoke with the Maryland flagship radio yesterday. They're here all weekend. Shout out them, of course, giving us the Terps names that we would need to know.
0: Absolutely. I believe there is a pronunciation guide on the website, but still a valuable piece of information given to us.
9: Don't you love those Big Ten schools that have the mic on it?
0: I wish they all had it.
9: I know.
0: It's so...
9: Nebraska has it for every sport that I've called for them.
0: Right. The worst thing, though, is when they have it for a name that's like Braden Martin.
9: Yeah,
0: and not for a guy like Ty Konis. Next pitch is going to be a throw down by Chattel. Did he gun it at second? Yes, he did. So Borghese ignores Crossland a couple pitches. Crossland goes, and Chattel guns him out at second. So Ty Konis, his AB will have to wait. Rutgers heads into the dugout, sniping him over at second. We head to the bottom of the second, where Rutgers will be back up to bat, looking to get on base against the Terrapins. We'll be right back for that here on 88.7 WRSU FM and online at WRSU.org.
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0: Back here for the bottom of the second, a day shy of Mother's Day here at Baton Field. Shout out to all the moms out there. But right now, Phil Giacomo, Will Carminati with you. Neither of us any parents in any way. Maybe one day, though.
9: Yeah.
0: But Rutgers still tied up with Maryland 0-0 as we enter the bottom of the second. Ryan Jaros will be the first Scarlet Knight up to bat.
9: I mean, what a way it was there to end that top half of the inning, man. Matt Chattel, second night in a row, gunning a man down, throwing him out at second base, and showed why he should get the start for game two of this series once again.
0: Right, and that's what I was going to say. You see why he gets that start over Trey Wells. Plays like that. First pitch to Jaros, a swing and a miss. 81 mile an hour off speed catches him. Jaros yesterday, of course, homered in the first. Then grounded out a couple times and struck out looking in the eighth. So looking to replicate his first AB of yesterday. And this ball's launched to left center. Doesn't have the distance as Braden Martin's able to track it down. Wow, I thought we almost got a repeat there. As that one's caught for out number one.
9: Yeah, you saw off the bat, thought maybe possibly had a chance to go yard. You saw it settle down as it went into deep left center and Martin got under it just, you know, way short of the track for out number one.
0: Yeah, about 10 feet away, I'd say. Maybe 15.
9: Yeah.
0: But up now, Jomar Correas. 2.55 average. As he chops this one over to third base on the first pitch, Gibbs makes the play and gets the out over at first. A nice little charity hop on this wet turf. And that'll be a quick out number two as Charlie Meglio will step up to bat.
9: It was also a tough night last night for Jomar Carreras, 0-4 at the plate, and first pitch swing and chops it on the opposite side of the infield. And now Meglio with two outs, 2.06 hitter so far this year, trying to keep this inning going for the Scarlet Knights.
0: Meglio with 2.33 average. We talked about him pregame and what a impact he was supposed to make on this team. Hasn't quite reached that projection, but could potentially do some damage this AB. 1-0 count now. Ball one outside and low. Hastings at 27 pitches so far today. Next pitch, a hard swing and a miss by Meglio. Again, Hastings goes off speed.
9: You know, spoke with him media day back in February, myself and Chase Jacoby. And, you know, we were talking about possibly this guy, you know, could have the potential to be drafted after this year. But, you know, got to stay here for one more year, you would think now.
0: Absolutely. 1-1 pitch, low for ball two.
9: I mean, most notably, he's struck out 43 times so far this year in 180 at-bats.
0: Yeah, not the most sparkling number, but a 2-1 count now is he will look at ball three inside and low. Sun's starting to set here at Baton Field. 56 degrees out. Starting to get a little chilly. It's May.
9: Yeah.
0: And we've got still got such cold days. It's getting to be a little ridiculous, but Meglio will look at ball four way outside. And the third walk of the day for the Scarlet Knights is they're still without a hit.
9: Well, you know, Phil, if you remember last summer, it was very overly warm so many days. And we knew, like, all right, very warm summer. We're bound for a very cold winter. And that's exactly what we got. Probably the worst winter we've had here in quite a while.
0: Absolutely.
9: Quite
0: a
9: while.
0: Two major snowstorms, especially in New Brunswick. They feel even more major.
9: Oh, yeah.
0: With the way that city handles the snow. But an 0-0 count for Tyler Wiltsy as he launches this one to center field. Martin ranging back at the track, and he makes the grab for out number three. So two hits by the Scarlet Knights get close, and Jaros and Wiltsy, excuse me, but neither clear that fence. So we head into the top of the third, scoreless for both teams, hitless for both teams. And when we come back, I'll hand play-by-play duties over to Will Carminati for the third and the fourth. 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
0: We're back here at Baton Field. Rutgers baseball hosting Maryland game 2 of the weekend series. Scoreless through the first two innings. We head to the top of the third. Heath Fulgicoma, I'm Will Carminati here with you. Bottom of the order coming up for the Terps. Konis, Russell, and Gibbs. It'll be Ty Konis to lead things off. Was in the middle of his at-bat when Matt Chattel gunned down Jordan Crossland. Was running to second base trying to steal. Second night in a row, Matt Chattel had a gun him down, throw him out. But nonetheless, Konis will lead things off, 305 hitter. And Borghese steps in for inning number 3 of work. First pitch up high, upstairs, out 89 for ball number 1.
13: So Ty Konis getting his first chance at AB today.
0: Borghese gets set on the rubber, kicks and deals, and that one is just on the outside black. Gets it in there at 88 for strike number 1. So far today for Borghese in the two innings of work, 2 strikeouts, 1 walk, 6 batters faced. It's been 6 up, 6 down. And the 1-1 from Borghese delivers. Swinging his Konis, fouls that one all the way out on the right side. Goes back behind the bleachers, and over strike number 2. Count goes 1-2.
13: It's a far foul ball. But yesterday, Konis singled late in the 9th, grounded out in the 7th, struck out in the 5th, or excuse me, 4th, and walked in the 2nd.
0: 1-2 from Borghese. Half one there from Konis. He did indeed go around, and Borghese strikes out his 3rd. That's 1 out now. Konis retired, and Devin Russell will head up to the plate.
13: So there you go. Borghese picks up another K. Still perfect so far today, although his pitch count is a little too high for my liking, currently at 43.
0: Yeah. If you can have him go 5, you'd be a very happy man if you're a fan of the Rutgers Scarlet Knights. But now Devin Russell steps up to the plate. First pitch outside, a bit up high at 83. And I'll go for ball number 1. Devin Russell, the backstop for the Maryland Terrapins. 229 average, an 808 OPS. Struck out 27 times this year, 19 RBIs, 5 home runs. Now the 1-0 swings and a miss there. It is from Russell at 89, gets right by him. And that'll even up the count at 1-1.
13: Russell, a 229 average. 5 home runs this season. Going to get the hitting going for the Scarlet Knights.
0: 1-1 from Borghese is in there and chopped on over to third base, but goes foul. And that'll be strike number 2. Counts 1-2 with 1 out.
13: And I'm in Terrapins, of course. Yesterday, a double in the 3rd. A couple strikeouts and grounded out to almost end the game in the 9th. That was what ended the game, actually.
0: Counts 1-2. Borghese trying to get the 2nd straight strikeout. Kicks and deals. Skips in the dirt just before it hits the plate. And the count goes even once again. 2-2. With 1 out. 78 miles an hour there from Borghese. If I'm him, I go back to what's been working. The high 80s, low 90s fastball trying to blow up by him. The 2-2 from Borghese. He delivers. That's on the outside corner. And they'll count that one for ball number 3. Count now goes full at 3-2.
13: Yeah, so again, a high pitch count. AB for Borghese. I
0: believe this will be the 7th pitch of this at-bat. We'll hit him 50 pitches. 3-2 from Borghese. That one is just outside. Good eye, good take there from Russell. 91 miles an hour, just missed the zone. And he'll take his base. And man on first with 1 out coming up at the bottom of the order for Colin Gibbs. Colin Gibbs, a 3rd baseman, a 233 hitter. Does have 8 RBIs, no home runs on the year. Starting 3rd baseman today. And for Gibbs, this will be his 9th start of the season, a sophomore. First pitch, swinging, lined right over to Arashi at 2nd. Thrown over to 1st is safe for Russell.
9: But nonetheless, that's one out there for the Scarlet Knights. Good heads-up play by Arachi. Now two outs in this top of the third.
13: Yeah, nice job by Arachi. Getting low enough to grab that one sometimes, it could be tricky. Those low-line drives, but ends up going right to him, and he gets that throw over to first quickly. But, you know, Russell, as soon as that one's hit, you're not going to keep running. Able to get back safely.
9: And back to the top, the order for Braden Martin. 0 of 1 so far today. He came back in the first. Lead on first base for Devin Russell. First pitch to Martin. Off speed 79, but gets in there right in the zone. First strike number one. You see Arachi play deep in the hole at second base. Shallow right field. Guerrero's just up the middle. Maglio playing in on the left side. The 0-1 from Borghese. That's on the outside half. Good eye there from Martin at 85 miles an hour. That'll even up the count 1-1. It's 1-1 count with two outs here. No score in the top of the third at Baton Field if you're just joining us for game two between Rutgers and Maryland. A lead on first once again for Russell. And he'll check him over as Borghese, not in time, gets in there safely. Gerald's tried to pick. But the count's 1-1 for Braden Martin. As we said, 347 hitter on the year. Leading off today for the Terps.
13: Struck out back in the first as Borghese changes his ball. Of course, with this wet turf, maybe that was the issue, a little too slippery.
9: Borghese kicks and deals the 1-1 swing, and that's going out to shallow left field. Getting under it is Wiltsy, makes the grab in time. And now retire the side for the Terps. That's no runs, no hits, one man stranded on first base on that walk. As we'll go to the bottom of the third, no score between Rutgers and Maryland. Keep it tuned to Rutgers Baseball right here on 88.7 WRSU from New Brunswick as well, also streaming online at WRSU.org.
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17: 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I've played with Shania Twain, but believe me, folks, it can't compare to an evening with Scott Einhorn. 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
9: We're back here at Baton Field. Rutgers baseball deadlocked 0-0 in the bottom of the third with the Maryland Terrapins. Game two of the weekend series. Will Carbonati, Phil Giacoma here with you. No hits on the board for either squad so far. Terps 0-8 at the plate. Two walks, struck out three times. Rutgers 0-5 so far. Three walks, two Ks. And nine-hitter Joey Arachi will lead things off this bottom half of the third inning. Arachi, of course, the freshman, playing second base today, getting his 21st career start for the Scarlet Knights. Arachi, a 200-hitter. When he leads off, bats 167. 13 hits on the year, 7 RBIs, just one home run. Logan Hastings gets set for his third inning of work. Kicks and deals. The first pitch is high upstairs at 88 miles an hour, and Arachi watches that one go by him for ball number one. So far today for Hastings, two innings of work. Walked three batters, struck out two, eight batters faced. Total 33 pitches he's currently up. And the 1-0 from Hastings, off speed, just inside. Good eye there from Arachi to just go near him at 81. Draws ball two. And it's a 2-0 count to begin this bottom of the third inning. Arachi set at the plate. Hastings set at the belt. The 2-0 delivery. That one's at 88 miles an hour on the inside black. And at strike one, it's a 2-1 count. Hastings been loving the arsenal of the off-speed pitches. It's 2-1 count from Hastings to Joey Arachi. Kicks and deals. A 2-1. Arachi watched that one go by him. Goes just below the knees at 89. A fastball. That's ball three now. It's a 3-1 count.
18: 3-1 count now from Hastings. Getting set to deliver to Arachi. The 3-1 delivery. Arachi swings and fouls that one off way behind the press box on the right side. And count now goes full. 3-2.
13: That one's sent to the Jacoby zone.
18: There you go. We know he's not here right now. I believe he had told me and told everyone back at home that he'll be going back home. So, Chase, hope you enjoy your time at home, not here at Baton Field. The 3-2 to Arachi bounces in the dirt inside once again. Nonetheless, it's ball four, and Joey Arachi draws the walk, and he'll take his base, a leadoff walk for the Scarlet Knights.
13: Yeah, so, a good way to start. Second time this game, a leadoff walk to start the inning for the Scarlet Knights, but can they capitalize it? We'll see as Chase Crewson steps up to bat.
18: And last up bat for Chase Crewson. He as well walked to lead off the first inning. Leading off once again, second game in a row here against Maryland. There's a large lead on first for Arachi. Crewson gets set. Hastings gets set as well on the bump. First pitch to Crewson showing bunt. Pulls back. Down at 76 miles an hour, way inside. That's ball number one.
13: And he pulls back just in time. Held it for a good minute. We'll see if he goes back to it.
18: Ball Jones trying to get the pickoff here. It's a 1-0 count. Hastings gets set. He checks over on Arachi on first and slides back in. Very quickly does Arachi. And safely in there. Stay on first base. Arachi, no stolen bases this year. Hasn't been caught stealing at all as well. 1-0 count from Hastings, and he'll check it over once again to Arachi on first base. In there safely, not even close. No tag from Jones. It's still a 1-0 count. Third baseman Colin Gibbs playing very shallow. Right at that bunt, last pitch thrown to Crewson. The 1-0 to Crewson, he's swinging, chops this one over to second. It's gloved. Over to second base is in time. Throw over there from Mendez to Konis. No throw over to first, so Crewson safely in there. One runner on with one out here for Jack Sweeney.
13: Yeah, you know, the throw was, the ball was hit slow enough that it did give Arachi some time to potentially make it close, but probably about a half second away from being safe. Results in one out.
18: And the entire right side of the infield open. Lead for Crewson. As Mendez heads over to the other side of the bag. First pitch to Jack Sweeney. That's just in there at 89 miles an hour over the heart of the plate. That's strike number one. Jack Sweeney struck out back in the first inning. Chase Crewson, 7 stolen bases on the year. But he was caught stealing as well back in the first. The 0-1. Hesitation from Sweeney, but that's way down low in the dirt. Bounced up. That'll even thins up at 1-1 with one out. Jack Sweeney, 229 hitter, 782 OPS with the runner on. He does hold a 290 average. The 1-1, Jack Sweeney swings and misses there as count now goes to 1-2. Sweeney, you know, what he's done, what he did against Penn State, great showing from him back in mid-April. 5 home runs on the year. Hastings gets set at the belt. The 1-2 delivery to Jack Sweeney is outside at 81 miles an hour, off speed. Good eye there. Not the chase from Sweeney. Count goes to 2-2.
13: And again, you're seeing the shift played by Maryland, just leaving a complete gap open on the right side of the field.
18: It's a 2-2 count. Hastings gets set. Checks the runner over on first again, and Crewson tag, and he's safe. As we'll replay. Here in the bottom of the third, no score between Rutgers and Maryland. One out here for Jack Sweeney, a 2-2 count. Hastings checks Crewson over on first. And gets set at the bump. Kicks and deals, delivers. That one's just on the inside black. Sweeney saw it go right by him at 80 miles an hour, and he'll be retired. Now two outs for Gabe Rivera stepping up to the plate.
13: Yeah, and that's a pitch you can't take close like that with two strikes, especially in off speed. It's in there like that. You gotta at least poke it away.
18: Cruising another large lead over on first. Two outs now for the Scarlet Knights. Hasten trying to get out of this inning. First pitch to Gabe Rivera. Swings and fouls this one off past the mitt. Nonetheless, it'll be strike number one. Rivera walked back in the first inning. He's a 500 slugger, 328 hitter. With two outs, a 273 hitter. The 0-1 from Hastings. He has set for the delivery to Rivera. Watching that one go by him. 77. That one drops right in the zone. Perfectly clean pitch there. 0-2 count now with two outs. Hastings has struck out three Scarlet Knight batters today. He's trying to make it four. It's an 0-2 count. He'll check the runner over on first and Cruisin' in there safely, not even close. And we'll get set once again. Cruisin' has a lead on first. Hastings gets set of the bump. Delivers to Rivera. Swings and misses and strikes him out. And that retires the Scarlet Knights for the bottom of the third. They go down. No runs, no hits. One man stranded on first. Still scoreless, 0-0. We'll head to the fourth inning. Keep it tuned. Rutgers baseball versus Maryland right here on 88.7 WRSU from New Brunswick as well, streaming online at WRSU.org.
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20: To the big-hearted, the bold, the teachers, the growers, the builders, the change makers, we need you. We are the Peace Corps. In more than 60 countries, we go the distance to make a difference. We're volunteers, partners, communities, bringing our experience, joy, and passion to building a better world together. Are you looking for more? 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Join us at peacecorps.gov.
18: Welcome back to Baton Field. Rutgers baseball hosting the Maryland Terrapins. Game two out of three of this weekend series, the last home series of the year at Baton Field. Deadlock 0-0. We go to the top of the fourth. Tease Phil Tracoma. I'm Will Carminati here with you. Two-hitter will lead off for the Terps. Bud Combs will get things set here as the Rutgers fielders getting back to their respective positions. Vincent Borghese coming out for inning number four of work. 53 pitches. He's up through three completed innings. He's got two walks, three Ks. Batter faces 11th batter. And Buck Coombs, 0 of 1 so far today, a 343 hitter. Grounded out back in the first. The first pitch to Coombs is in there at 82, dropped in the zone for strike number one. You're seeing Carreras play very deep in the hole. It's short as well with the Roch. The 0-1, half swing there. Checks from the first base umpire Brian Peterson did not go around. Very close call.
13: Looks close, yeah. I mean, it looked as close as the other couple check swings that have happened so far today. So
18: it's a 1-1 count now with no outs to begin this top of the fourth. Borghese gets set up the bump, delivers the 1-1. Off speed, just drops below the knees at 79 for ball number two. As I said, seeing Carreras and Arachi playing deep. The 2-1 from Borghese delivers, swings and fouls that one down the first baseline, rolls right to the Terps, first base coach, and gives it over to the dugout. Sun still hasn't set here, just approaching 8 o'clock.
13: I'm pretty sure we're supposed to set before 8, so.
18: Not down all the way. Oh,
13: we've got an 801.
18: Oh, okay.
13: On Apple.
18: Just there.
13: Right around.
18: Even count, 2-2, no outs. Borghese gets set, delivers, and a half swing. Nonetheless, he went fully around, and that strikeout number four for Vincent Borghese. One out here in the top of the fourth. Retires Bud Coombs.
13: Yeah, and this one, I mean, you could start to classify this one as a pitching battle between the two teams. Still no hits through 3.1 innings. Both pitchers have picked up a couple strikeouts now. Borghese at four. I believe might be at the same number for Maryland.
18: And,
13: yes, it is.
18: And, you know, that's kind of expected when you had the one-hour rain delay. You know, guys were
13: right.
18: hitting, and then they were not. They were sitting for about an hour. But the first pitch, nonetheless, to Ryan Costello is right there at the knees at 83 for strike number one. And I saw everyone pack everything up, go to their respective dugouts, and then came back on the field just a bit after 6 o'clock for warm-ups. And the 0-1 from Borghese, swung on by Costello. It's over to Arachi, gloved, and thrown over to first to Jaros in time. And playing deep in the hole, Joey Arachi paid off there, hard-hitting Costello. Gives it right to him. He's 0-2 now so far today. That's now two outs in the top of the fourth.
13: Yeah, so Arachi shifts into shallow right. Correas comes over to the right side of second. And that time there, Arachi had to do a bit of a double clutch. Jaros took his time getting over to first. Still ended up picking up the out.
18: Now Jordan Crossland stepping up to the plate, walked back in the second inning. First pitch from Borghese, swinging, fouled back to the screen on the right side. Strike number one. Tried to steal on Matt Chattel, and I guess Maryland didn't learn their lesson from last night. He gunned him out once again. And no runners on here with two outs. The 0-1 count. Borghese checks his wrist. And delivers the 0-1. Swing and a miss there from Crossland. Very quickly, he goes behind 0-2. Trying to have another quick 1-2-3 inning for Borghese. Trying to strike out his fifth batter. So far this year, Crossland struck out 44 times. It's an 0-2. Delivery from Borghese. That one lined right to Carreras. Didn't even have to move. Grabs it and retires the side for Maryland. A quick 1-2-3 inning for Rutgers. We'll head to the bottom of the fourth here. Keep it tuned to Rutgers baseball versus Maryland right here on 88.7 WRSU from New Brunswick as well, streaming online at WRSU.org. That's okay,
1: so are you. Sunday, May 10th, Rutgers baseball has their final home game of the regular season, closing out the weekend series with the Maryland Terrapins for Senior Day. 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
21: 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Turbulence to the future. And that's the

0: And we're back here at Baton Field, Rutgers baseball, and the Maryland Terrapins. Saturday, game of a three-game set. Will Carminati, Phil Giacoma here with you. Scoreless, hitless here through three and a half. Rutgers coming up to bat, and Matt Chattel will be leading things off for the Scarlet Knights. And so far, Phil, 0 of 11 is Maryland, 0 of 8 is Rutgers. Each team struck out four of those at-bats.
1: Yeah, not a lot of hitting going on so far. We talked about how the rain delay could potentially be affecting that. It just kind of gets you, you know, out of your groove.
0: Yeah.
1: You sit around for that extra hour, and you're not really ready to play a game like baseball where, you know, you're not really forced to start being active like you are in football or basketball. You can kind of stay lazy, I guess, you know.
0: Yeah.
1: So, well,
0: Logan Hastings back out for inning number four for Rutgers. First pitch at 88 miles an hour, just on the outside half for ball number one. Chattel so far today, 0 of 1, struck out back in the first. Last night, a two-run homer in that first inning against the Terps brought home him and Gabe Rivera. The 1-0 from Hastings. Chattel swings and fouls it off the catcher in Russell. Check on him. He seems to be fine. That'll even things up at 1-1. You got to wonder what's going to happen to this position for Rutgers once both Matt Chattel and, as well, Trey Wells, both seniors, both graduating, expect Steve Owens to be busy in the